0: Welcome to the Monday edition of Hard Drive XL. I'm Lou Brutus. Guest-wise, we are looking strong this week. Zoltan Bathory of Five Finger Death Punch is here every night as featured artist. Other special guests include Tim Montana tonight, Dead Poets Society tomorrow, Billy Morrison on Wednesday, Shinedown on Thursday, and Bush on Friday. 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
10: I don't know if it's some kind of pride celebration. I mean, the ground has got multiple colors on there, yellow and blue and purple and pink and red.
11: Community celebration.
10: Some kind of community. There's a tent and there's people all dressed up. It looks like a parade maybe is going by of some sort. And this humanoid robot is dancing along and doing karate moves.
11: Man, he really kicks that
10: kid. And he comes over and he hits this kid who doubles over in pain.
11: No parents.
10: That kid wasn't fast enough because he took one right to the front.
11: Yeah, what's interesting is no parents move. Nobody comes over to
10: nobody
11: be
10: cared.
11: Like,
10: nobody cared.
11: I'll put this on the Rock Foundation or Rock Mornings page, but they don't even, nobody moves. Not one grown-up runs over there to see what's going on.
10: The newspaper in the area said the child wasn't seriously injured. But people obviously all over the internet are very concerned about the uprising of the machines. Because
11: it's a futuristic technology. It's supposed to be a fun display of what's going on. And then all of a sudden he comes up and just...
10: Three laws of robotics, Gene. Three laws of robotics. Robots may not injure a human being or through inaction allow a human being to come to harm. And this robot is already breaking the law. The Isaac Asimov. Three rules of robotics. And he's breaking rule number one.
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0: From the newly released Sanctuary album, that is Evanescence on Hard Drive XL, Who Will You Follow? The album is tip-top from beginning to end. The tour is underway. Amy Lee is always amazing on stage. She's a really fun person to speak to. As a matter of fact, if you go to the Hard Drive Radio socials, amongst all the rock star interview clips, you will see multiples with Amy Lee, and man or woman, there's a good chance you'll form some sort of a crush on that girl.
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1: If a UFO ever landed outside my studio, I would walk over, bang on the side, and ask them to get me the hell off this planet. Now, some folks say alien civilizations do not exist because they don't knowingly stop here to interact with all of us. Well, if these aliens can travel the cosmos, they are obviously a lot more advanced than us. So ask yourself, do you stop to communicate with the ants on an anthill that you walk by? Plus, we're a pretty sketch species. I'm sure that when the aliens drive by our hood, they roll up the windows and say, don't stop for any red lights.
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1: 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The latest Scream film has been out for a while. 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

0: Thanks for hanging with me on Hard Drive XL tonight. I'm the Sonic Warrior, Lou Brutus. Zoltan from Five Finger Death Punch will be here later. We will also continue our tribute to the opening of Disclosure Day this week. But for now, we go to the Hard Drive XL mailbag. You can always reach out through the Hard Drive radio socials, but I love snail mail. And if you include a self-addressed stamped envelope, we will send back our custom guitar picks, stickers, and other junk. Some folks include a letter. This one has an honest-to-God pick of destiny guitar pick in it for me, as seen in the Tenacious D film. Lou, behold the pick of destiny. Use it wisely, my friend. Love your show. You're practically the only thing I listen to on the radio. Rock on. And it's signed Jeff Irwin. I'm posting this on the Hard Drive Radio social so you can check it out. The address, by the way, P.O. 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
8: I don't know if it's some kind of pride celebration. I mean, the ground has got multiple colors on there, yellow and blue and purple and pink and red.
17: Community celebration.
8: Some kind of community. There's a tent and there's people all dressed up. It looks like a parade maybe is going by of some sort. And this humanoid robot is dancing along and doing karate moves.
17: Man, he really kicks that
8: kid. And he comes over and he hits this kid who doubles over in pain.
17: No parents.
8: That kid wasn't fast enough because he took one right to the front.
17: Yeah, what's interesting is no parents move. Nobody comes over to be
8: cared.
17: Like,
8: nobody cared.
17: I'll put this on the Rock Mornings page, but they don't even, nobody moves. Not one grown-up runs over there to see what's going on.
8: The newspaper in the area said the child wasn't seriously injured. But people obviously all over the internets are very concerned about the uprising of the machines. Because
17: it's a futuristic technology. It's supposed to be a fun display of what's going on. And then all of a sudden he comes up and just...
8: Three laws of robotics, Gene. Three laws of robotics. Robots may not injure a human being or through inaction allow a human being to come to harm. And this robot is already breaking the law. The Isaac Asimov. Three rules of robotics. And he's breaking rule number one.
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0: Aaron on Hard Drive XL with belated happy birthday wishes going out to founding member Monkey, who celebrated over the weekend, did some nice posts in his honor on the Hard Drive Radio social media, and heard from Monkey and his family. He was really gracious. I've known Monkey and those guys since they were a baby band, and they are not only one of the finest groups on the planet, but also really good human beings. Eye of the Storm, the latest Five Finger Death Punch. Before that, the band Zoltan Bathory joining me every night this week as featured artist. Other guests include Tim Montana later tonight, Dead Poets Society tomorrow, Billy Morrison Wednesday, Shinedown Thursday, Bush on Friday.
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12: I don't know if it's some kind of pride celebration. I mean, the ground has got multiple colors on there, yellow and blue and purple and pink and red.
13: Community celebration.
12: Some kind of community. There's a tent and there's people all dressed up. It looks like a parade maybe is going by of some sort. And this humanoid robot is dancing along and doing karate moves.
13: Man, he really kicks that
12: kid.
13: And
12: he comes over and he hits this kid who doubles over in pain.
13: No parents.
12: That kid wasn't fast enough because he took one right to the front.
13: Yeah, what's interesting is no parents move. Nobody comes over to sit and be like,
12: nobody cared.
13: I'll put this on the Rock Mornings page, but they don't even, nobody moves. Not one grown-up runs over there to see what's going on.
12: The newspaper in the area said the child wasn't seriously injured, but people obviously all over the internet are very concerned about the uprising of the machines. Because
13: it's a futuristic technology. It's supposed to be a fun display of what's going on. And then all of a sudden he comes up and just...
12: Three laws of robotics, Gene. Three laws of robotics. Robots may not injure a human being or through inaction allow a human being to come to harm. And this robot is already breaking the law. The Isaac Asimov. Three rules of robotics. And he's breaking rule number one.
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The amazing audio almanac Odds and Ends is on deck later in the show. Tim Montana joining me as tonight's guest. But for now, the dulcet tones of Wage.

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1: One of these days, her boots are going to walk all over you. Happy birthday to Frank Sinatra's daughter, the great Nancy Sinatra, 86 years old. Watched her again recently in one of my favorite music documentaries, The Wrecking Crew. Kevin Scaff from A Day to Remember is 41 years old tonight. Josh Kennedy from The Black Moods is also celebrating. Oh, and the great Derek Trucks, who has played with the Allman Brothers and many others, 47 years old. Finally, it was on this day in 1824, the washing machine was patented by Noah Cushing, although I've always preferred the smell of line-dried clothes. I'm old school, what can I say?
0: Let's rock. 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

0: Thank you for hanging with me on Hard Drive XL, where much of the show this week is geared towards UFOs and aliens in honor of the new film Disclosure Day. Now, I've told this story before. I'll keep it brief, but I swear to God to you that I'm telling you the truth. When I was 3 or 4 years old, little kid in New Jersey, I'm sitting in our living room watching cartoons. Right outside the front door, I hear my parents, my grandmother, and some of the other neighborhoods shouting, and they are terrified. So I poke my head out. There is, I'm not making this up, a flying saucer, a silver disc, clear blue sky. Everybody saw it. It was there for a couple of minutes and then went from over our heads to vanishing point in a split second. Not a day goes by where I don't wonder who it was or where it was from, but I'm telling you something, that actually happened. I am not effing kidding you.
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18: I don't know if it's some kind of pride celebration. I mean, the ground has got multiple colors on there, yellow and blue and purple and pink and red.
19: Community celebration.
18: Some kind of community. There's a tent and there's people all dressed up. It looks like a parade maybe is going by of some sort. And this humanoid robot is dancing along and doing karate moves.
19: Man, he really kicks that
18: kid.
19: And
18: he comes over and he hits this kid who doubles over in pain.
19: Everybody no parents. Wants
20: kung fu fighting. Those cats were fast as lightning.
18: That kid wasn't fast enough because he took one right to the front.
19: Yeah, what's interesting is no parents move. Nobody comes over to
18: nobody
19: be
18: cared.
19: Like...
18: Nobody cared.
19: I'll put this on the Rock Phone Day or Rock Mornings page, but they don't even, nobody moves. Not one grown up runs over there to see what's going on.
18: The newspaper in the area said the child wasn't seriously injured, but people obviously all over the internet are very concerned about the uprising of the machines. Because
19: it's a futuristic technology. It's supposed to be a fun display of what's going on, and then all of a sudden he comes up and just.
18: Three laws of robotics, Gene. Three laws of robotics. Robots may not injure a human being or through inaction allow a human being to come to harm, and this robot is already breaking the law. The Isaac Asimov, three rules of robotics, and he's breaking rule number one.
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3: Tim Montana joining me in just a moment as special guest on Hard Drive XL, where the honor group of the night is Generation X. This new Masters of the Universe film is your nostalgic boomer moment. 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

0: Godsmack on Hard Drive XL, who later this week are going to start up another leg of their Rise of Rock tour with Stone Temple Pilots and Dorothy, the first show just outside of Kansas City. Tim Montana, before that, Break Me Down. Find it on his forthcoming new album, The Entire State of Montana, which is an incredibly beautiful place and some of the best pristine night skies anywhere on the planet. If you live within the sound of my voice, chances are there's a lot of light pollution where you are. Be sure to get away from the city on the nights of meteor showers or no moons and look at the stars.
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12: I don't know if it's some kind of pride celebration. I mean, the ground has got multiple colors on there, yellow and blue and purple and pink and red.
13: Community celebration.
12: Some kind of community. There's a tent and there's people all dressed up. It looks like a parade maybe is going by of some sort. And this humanoid robot is dancing along and doing karate moves.
13: Man, he really kicks that
12: kid. And he comes over and he hits this kid who doubles over in pain.
13: No parents.
12: That kid wasn't fast enough because he took one right to the front.
13: Yeah, what's interesting is no parents move. Nobody comes over to be
12: cared.
13: Like,
12: nobody cared.
13: I'll put this on the Rock Mornings page, but they don't even, nobody moves. Not one grown-up runs over there to see what's going on.
12: The newspaper in the area said the child wasn't seriously injured, but people obviously all over the internets are very concerned about the uprising of the machines. because
13: it's a futuristic technology. It's supposed to be a fun display of what's going on, and then all of a sudden he comes up and just
12: three laws of robotics, Gene. Three laws of robotics. Robots may not injure a human being or through inaction allow a human being to come to harm, and this robot is already breaking the law. The Isaac Asimov three rules of robotics, and he's breaking rule number one.
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0: Tuesday, Billy Morrison on Wednesday, Shinedown on Thursday, and Bush on Friday. Also tomorrow night, we will celebrate two birthdays, Wes Scantlin from Puddle of Mud and the great guitar player and guitar maker, Les Paul. Until then, I'm Lou Brutus, leaving you with the words of writer Dr. Hunter S. Thompson. It was definitely weird and even perverted to some taste, but what the hell?
1: 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Hard Drive XL.
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2: I'm meteorologist Paul Trombley with your updated forecast. Lows dip down to about 65, fog in spots overnight under mainly cloudy skies, winds out of the northeast around 5 miles per hour. Daytime highs approaching 91 with fog in spots early Tuesday, cloudy skies with a few peaks of sun. Partly cloudy skies Tuesday night, thunderstorms likely, lows level off around 69. That's the latest weather on the X. Right now, 71.
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1: I'm meteorologist Paul Trombley with your updated forecast. Lows dip down to about 65. Fog in spots overnight under overcast skies. Northeasterly winds around 5 miles per hour. Daytime highs approaching 91 with fog in spots early Tuesday. Cloudy skies with a few peaks of sun. Thunderstorms likely Tuesday night. Lows dip down to about 69. Partly cloudy skies. That's the latest weather on the X. Right now, it's 71 degrees. 92.

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0: drag you through the mud, meetings that should have been emails, emails that should have never existed, and coworkers who somehow still can't figure out what reply all means. 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Every Friday at 5 p.m., we crank up the volume and count down five tracks that actually matter. 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It's Friday Fives. 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It's Friday Fives.
1: I'm meteorologist Paul Trombley with your updated forecast. Cloudy skies expected, fog in spots, overnight with lows around 65. Winds out of the northeast, around 5 miles per hour. Mainly cloudy skies expected, and foggy early Tuesday, highs level off around 91. Storms likely Tuesday night, lows level off around 69. 94 Wednesday, with a chance of thunderstorms. 82 Thursday, storms continue. That's the latest weather on the X. Right now, it's 71 degrees.
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0: Rummaging through the 90s every weekday at noon, it's Gen X Lunch. Still way cooler than whatever the hell you're watching on TikTok.
1: I'm meteorologist Paul Trombley with your updated forecast. Partly cloudy skies with fog in spots overnight with lows around 65. Winds out of the northeast around 5 miles per hour. Daytime highs approaching 90 with fog in spots early Tuesday. Sunshine mixed with clouds at times. Thunderstorms likely Tuesday night. Lows dip down to about 69. Mainly clear skies. That's the latest weather on the X. Right now, 71.
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Another week drag you through the mud, meetings that should have been emails, emails that should have never existed, and coworkers who somehow still can't figure out what reply all means. 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Every Friday at 5 p.m., we crank up the volume and count down five tracks that actually matter. No fluff, no filler, no corporate gatekeeping. It's Friday Fives. New stuff that doesn't suck, classics that still hit hard, and maybe a wild card or two. Every Friday at 5 p.m. No rules, no mercy, because this ain't some polite little playlist. It's Friday Fives.

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6: I'm meteorologist Paul Trombley with your updated forecast. Sunshine mixed with clouds with fog at times early today, with daytime highs approaching 90. Northeasterly winds around 5 miles per hour. Thunderstorms likely tonight. Lows dip down to about 69. Mainly clear skies. Cloudy skies with a few peaks of sun tomorrow. Chance of thunderstorms. High temperatures reach up to 92. That's the latest weather on the X. Currently, it's 71 degrees.
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6: I'm meteorologist Paul Trombley with your updated forecast. Sunshine mixed with clouds with fog at times early today, with daytime highs approaching 90. Northeasterly winds around 5 miles per hour. Thunderstorms likely tonight. Lows dip down to about 69. Mainly clear skies. Cloudy skies with a few peaks of sun tomorrow. Chance of thunderstorms. High temperatures reach up to 92. That's the latest weather on the X. Currently, it's 71 degrees.
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0: You're not broke, you're just financially rock bottom. 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
1: Who is this irresistible creature who has an insatiable

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0: Tuesday. It's here. That means Grant Bills, Wisco Sports Show, is going to join us. We'll do that just after 8 a.m. Let you know what's new on New Release Tuesday. Talk about some weird stuff that you found.
1: Lots like in my house?
0: Just in general.
1: Mm-hmm.
0: Doesn't have to be in your house, but we'll get to all that.
1: Not in a body part, not in an orifice, just in general.
0: Could be anywhere, Gene. Bad news, happy music, obviously, later on, and all sorts of other stuff as well. Got a text early this morning from Doc. Just ran across this. The last picture that Shorty sent me, he really loved the new hat. This is from when Doc and the wife went down there to Florida to surprise our buddy Shorty, who passed away just a few weeks ago after a stroke. And they had a celebration of life for him on Sunday that I went to, and there was a ton of people there. And yeah, a lot of emotions all up in the feels.
1: Thanks for sending the photo, Doc.
0: Thank you, Doc. Appreciate that. Gloomy, I guess, is a good way to describe it. It almost looks like it's just about to pour.
1: Yeah, but I don't think so. All
0: it
1: day.
0: Doesn't seem like there's any rain in the forecast.
1: None. Zero from what I checked this morning.
0: So it's just going to kind of be overcast and kind of gloomy.
1: And warm.
0: And warm. Up near 85 today. Same thing tomorrow. Cooling off on Thursday. We're looking at more showers and thunderstorms Wednesday and Thursday, and then maybe some sunshine on Friday. So might have to wait till Friday to mow the lawn. Certainly got plenty of rain yesterday.
1: Might need some advice from people.
0: On what?
1: Okay, so I found.
0: Here we go.
1: No, it's not that weird, but it is kind of it's new to me. In all my days, I've never found. We had a couple years ago. We had this weed that showed up in our garden, right?
0: Okay.
1: And we just left it to see what it happened. You know, like we didn't plant that. We'll see what happens, right?
0: Okay.
1: And it turned into be a milkweed.
0: All right.
1: It's a swamp milkweed.
0: Gotcha.
1: Which is the natural habitat for monarch butterflies.
0: Yeah. Made its way up from the river where you live near, right?
1: Yes. Okay. Yes. There's somehow a bunch of it in our alley, but that's a different kind of milkweed than the one we have. I don't know. Whatever.
0: So now you got the milkweed. It's fully grown, and I saw you posted pictures yesterday that you've got a monarch butterfly, like worm or cocoon or
1: three.
0: Whatever.
1: Okay. I have three baby monarch caterpillar people.
0: And they're living on the
1: milkweed. They're living on this milkweed.
0: Okay.
1: And I think that they're ready to go into their cocoons, the chrysalis on the internet that they leave then, the milkweed, and they can travel like, I don't know, 10 to 50 feet and looking for another place. So last night I ordered this netting thing that you put over the top of it to keep them away, so wasps
0: keep other
1: don't
0: things
1: get
0: away
1: a,
0: from
1: yeah,
0: them.
1: Yeah, birds
0: keep
1: them safe. And stuff, until they hatch in a. So anyway. This thing's coming on Thursday. I got to put it over the top. Hopefully they don't depart my property before this thing gets here. But it's like some sort of like netting thing that you put over the top of the plant, and then they can do their
0: move around,
1: chrysalises in there, and then when they're butterflies, then you feed them a couple orange slices or something and some strawberries, and then you unzip them and let them go. But has anybody ever like successfully done this? I don't know. I have nature going on in my yard. I feel compelled to try to save these guys to get them to the butterfly stage where they can go off and do their thing. You know, live happily ever after.
0: So, if anyone listening,
1: They have to. This is that we have marshes, we have waterways, we have lakes, we have rivers, we have these milkweed. I mean, somebody's had to have done this. So, if any tips would be good. I don't want to kill them. I'd like to get them to adulthood. If I can possibly manage that.
0: If anyone listening has experienced milkweed.
1: growing monarchs.
0: And monarch butterflies and has ordered netting off the internet.
1: Yes, right? Sounds good.
0: And has some advice for Gene.
1: 4.6 stars, you know?
0: Feel free to text in.
1: Watch some videos.
0: Shoot us an email.
1: Saw the cycle of life, you know, from the egg to the larvae to the.
0: Go to the website, rockmornings.com, for all our contact info, but please.
1: I see the little butterfly poop on my little leaves I got to get rid of, and I got to spray those.
0: Please give her your best advice.
1: Three of them. I got three.
0: Right now, she's got three of them,
1: I'm hoping
0: she's trying
1: to
0: keep them safe.
1: I'd like to get them to adulthood.
0: And she has ordered a net off the internet. Yes.
1: My daughter.
0: Or what are you going to do between now and Thursday?
1: I don't pray that the caterpillars don't go away.
0: What about like a sheet or something? Can you put a sheet over it?
1: I don't think that. No, I don't think that.
0: Bring up a sheet?
1: They look. okay right there.
0: Content?
1: Safe. They look good. They look just, I don't know. Right. They might leave. They might get all eaten. Right. I don't know what's happening.
0: If anybody,
1: vigil. I'm
0: going
1: to set vigil, Brian.
0: What is a butterfly person called? What do they call that?
1: I looked that up the other day. I don't think that there
0: entomologist?
1: Is a, there's
0: is
1: name
0: that still
1: specific
0: a bug person?
1: To, yeah,
0: okay.
1: I don't think there's something
0: specific. Is it entomologist that's a bug person?
1: Yes.
0: All right. If you're an entomologist wannabe... If you have any experience in these monarch butterflies.
1: Remember when the professor called us that one time that was an entomologist at the university?
0: Yep.
1: Maybe that
0: well,
1: guy's
0: I think,
1: still
0: that's who Jodie Foster went to see when they were finding those crickets
1: moths,
0: or whatever.
1: In the
0: throat of the dead ladies in the movie. All right. Lots of other stuff to get to this morning, so don't go anywhere. It's Rock Mornings with Brian and Gene.
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0: When you see this SUV flip and roll and come to a crashing halt, and there's live power lines down all around the vehicle, and you can't believe anybody lived, let alone the driver and a bunch of unrestrained children under the age of 6 in the back. including a four-month-old who got tossed from the car. And you can see it on the video. A routine traffic stop in Arkansas turned into a 100-plus-mile-an-hour high-speed chase. SUV rolling over in someone's front yard, tangled up against a downed light pole. Live electric wires draped dangerously close to the wreckage.
1: Oh, my gosh.
0: The worst part was the four kids inside, all of them under the age of six, including a four-month-old infant who was riding completely unrestrained and got tossed from the vehicle. And you can see it on the dash cam footage from the state trooper that
1: the
0: was...
1: The baby just flies out of the car.
0: Unbelievable. And then moments later, you see the cop with the baby in his arms putting it on the hood of the cop car. It's un... It has no explanation. I mean, I don't...
1: Look, and the baby's okay? I mean,
0: yeah,
1: the baby survived?
0: Minor injuries. The kids got taken to the hospital. Same with the driver, the guy, the felon that was on the run. And I don't believe in God. That's not my jam. But there's got to be something going on here because I just don't know how you explain this car taking off from a routine traffic stop because this guy's a felon. And he's got a gun in his possession and he's got a bunch of drugs in his possession and he's also a felon.
1: And some babies in his possession.
0: And he's got unrestrained children, four of them, and doesn't give a rat's ass about the lives of these kids. Only wants to get away from the cops. And they tried to pit maneuver this guy twice. It didn't work. He veered off the road, goes through a bunch of people's yards, hits this light pole, ends up crashing, rolling over the SUV. The baby gets tossed out the side. The other kids are in there. And miraculously, unbelievably, these kids essentially walk away unscathed. They take them to the hospital. They treated them for... Look, I'm sure they had some bruises and some scrapes and maybe
1: a broken bone or two.
0: The guy survived, too. He lived as well. It's unbelievable. If you haven't seen the footage, it's absolutely crazy.
1: I can post this on Rock Mornings. Please say they grabbed the baby from the road.
0: Yeah. Oh, you can see it clear as day. The kid yeets right out of the car. I mean, there must have been a window open in the back, and the kid just...
1: Weep. Well, and maybe one of the other children that's a baby themselves is in charge of holding on to this infant.
0: I have no idea. All I know is you watch these scenes in movies, and the guy gets out of the car and walks away like nothing happened, and you're like, there's no way. And then you see this, and it's real life, and you're like, well, maybe there is a way. I don't know. But the guy's name is Tyrese Fletcher. He's a convicted felon, a human piece of crap. Taken into custody, transported to the detention center there, facing charges including felony fleeing, possession of a defaced firearm. So he obviously, you know, not only a felon in possession of a firearm, but he scratched off the VIN number, all that, you know, the serial numbers. Possession of a firearm by certain persons, four counts of endangering the welfare of a minor, criminal mischief, possession, and the list goes on.
1: It sounds like the police, while engaging in the chase, the 100-mile-an-hour chase, had... At that point, we're unaware that there were children in the car. They wouldn't have continued to chase them at that point, at that rate of speed, had they known that.
0: Most police departments nowadays, if they find out that there are other people in the car, whether it's kids or maybe a passenger that's not, you know, a felon or whatever, they'll call off the chase because they don't want to injure anybody else. But, yeah, crazy. Again, if you haven't seen the video, it's on rockmornings.com. It's from Arkansas. Here in the state of Wisconsin, an 18-year-old man is going to spend the rest of his life essentially in prison because he murdered a 5-year-old boy in Milwaukee a couple of years ago. Eric Mendoza was 15 years old at the time of the crime, and he won't be eligible to petition for release for 50 years. Pled guilty back in February to first-degree intentional homicide, hiding a corpse, and three counts of second-degree recklessly endangering safety and the death of Prince McCree. Back in October of 2023, Prince McCree, the young boy, went missing after his mother allowed him to go play some video games. While he was there, a couple of guys, one of them this Eric Mendoza, the other was a guy named David Patura, apparently choked this kid to death and beat him with a golf club. And then they took his dead body, threw it in a trash bag and threw it in a dumpster down the street, about a mile down the street. Investigators able to find the child's body in the dumpster said that Mendoza admitted to choking McCree and striking him multiple times with a golf club. Court records allege that Mendoza and the accomplice, David Patura, later disposed of the boy's body. Surveillance footage cited in court filing showed the pair carrying the white garbage bag through an alley the day that McCree disappeared. And now this guy has been sentenced essentially to life in prison. The father of the boy said, "What I want to say is I wish this guy would die and burn. No mercy, and I wish I could do it with my own hands." That's from the father, Darren McCree.
1: I'm sure.
0: Yeah. McCree's mother, Jordan Barger, said, "He was 5, you were 15. That's a very, very big difference. I'm just happy justice got served." Awful. That case, too, that I don't know if you remember it, but from 2003, that kind of broadened the alert, the missing persons alert, the mm-hmm. The missing child.
1: Amber alerts.
0: There you go. Sorry. But it helped to expand that throughout the state, and sad that it had to be because of that, but. Jeep is recalling a bunch of their Wranglers and Gladiators. Spontaneous fire risk. They're telling drivers not to park their Jeep Wranglers and Gladiators near their house or their garage.
1: Because like, it could burn up?
0: Yeah.
1: Up and burn up?
0: Well, if it blows up on the street, you might just burn the vehicle. But if you got it in the garage or near the house, you might take down everything. Stellantis recalling over 1 million Jeep Wranglers and Gladiators over a spontaneous fire risk, telling drivers to park outside and away from structures while the automaker works on a solution. These are 2021 to 2025 Wranglers and Gladiators. It's a Jeep thing you wouldn't understand. Estimated count of 1,076,999 affected vehicles may have an electrical issue with the electric hydraulic power steering pump wiring that can lead to a fire. So obviously, if you've got a Jeep Wrangler or a Jeep Gladiator that was made between 2021 and 2025, you may want to Google that and make sure it's not part of this Jeep recall.
1: Yeah, spontaneous fire. Bad news.
0: Yeah, not good. And I'm sure you haven't seen it, but I'm going to ask anyways.
1: Sure, go ahead.
0: There's a movie starring Eddie Murphy called The Distinguished Gentleman. Have you ever seen it?
1: I don't think so.
0: All right. It's kind of an unknown Eddie. Well, maybe not an unknown, but it's not one of his classics, right? It's not.
1: Is it comedy or is it more serious?
0: Course, yes. Okay. It's not Dr. Doolittle. It's not Life with Eddie Murphy and Martin Lawrence. It's not, any of his big movies, Beverly Hills Cop. It's about a government official named Jeff Johnson who dies. Eddie Murphy is a con man in this guy's state. And his name is essentially the same. His middle name is Jeff. His last name is Johnson. So he runs for, I think it's Senate or Congress, with this guy's name. And he wins because no one knows. They just write in this guy's name, right? He's the only one on the agenda. So they write him in. They think they're going with the same old. But the guy died. And he ends up winning. Well, then he goes to the, goes to government. And he's trying to make money and get on all these committees and
1: okay.
0: And get rich.
1: I see this, yes.
0: And then eventually he realizes that
1: he has an awakening.
0: An epiphany, and he realizes that he should be doing things for good.
1: He's a con man, and then he decides to change his colors.
0: Well, we got a kind of distinguished gentleman situation happening in Alaska where two candidates with the exact same name are running. Have you heard about this?
1: No.
0: The Dan Sullivan from Southeast Alaska, who hopes to unseat the U.S. Senator of the same name,
1: Dan Sullivan,
0: said in an interview earlier this week that he's a legitimate Republican candidate who's not trying to trick voters.
15: This is serious stuff. When people are going, there's two Dan Sullivans, isn't that funny? No, it's cheating. And his whole purpose of running is to confuse Alaskans, make them think, Alaskan voters, that somehow he's me. Then, when he filed his campaign logo, his letterhead, his website, all had my campaign logo that I've had for 13 years.
0: It's so bad that the lieutenant governor of Alaska, Nancy Dahlstrom, oversees the elections, said that the state is now opening an investigation into Dan J. Sullivan, a retired school teacher from Petersburg. Serious allegations have been raised concerning this filing in the race for U.S. Senate. And the people of Alaska deserve a thorough and transparent investigation to ensure that the election is carried out properly and without deception.
1: So it's not just a guy with the same name. He's trying to take over the image and likeness and website and the artwork that's already done and logos and everything of the existing.
0: I'm sure he tweaked it a little bit, right? Like Vanilla Ice, the kind of, you know, well, my thing's got the hi-hat and this, that, and the other. Yeah, he's kind of pulling the Vanilla Ice there. The new candidate, Dan Sullivan from Petersburg, said that, "I have done nothing that should prevent me from running in this race. I filed correctly. I paid my fees. I'm not quite sure what the stink is, but I guess I'll find out." The second-term senator, the guy who's actually on the seat, Dan S. Sullivan, and a national Republican group have raised the legal action to try to get this name off the ballot, saying he's trying to defraud voters to help the incumbent senator's top challenger, a Democrat named Mary Peltola, a former U.S. representative.
1: So he's trying to come in there and distract somehow to get I'm Dan Sullivan. No, I'm Dan Sullivan. I'm Dan Sullivan.
0: We got a distinguished gentleman
1: split
0: situation
1: the votes
0: happening
1: a little
0: in Alaska. Rock Mornings with Brian and Gene. We got a text from Aaron. You were asking for some advice about your monarch butterflies.
1: Yeah, they're in larva stage right now, and I'm just so excited because I grew up in the country, and I don't even ever remember, running across them and having them, and I just happened to find them in this milkweed plant we let grow in our garden accidentally.
0: And
1: I have three larvae, I would like to get them to monarch stage and let them be, you know, safe.
0: And in order to do that, you ordered a netting off of the internet.
1: I did.
0: To protect them from predators.
1: Yes.
0: But it's not showing up till Thursday.
1: As they form their cocoons. But I don't know if they're going to leave and do that before I get this netting over them.
0: Aaron has no assistance for you.
1: Well, thanks, Aaron.
0: He just said, Gene doesn't order enough off Amazon to get priority shipping.
1: I do, but I looked for like three or four different netting. They all were arriving on Thursday. There was no...
0: Thanks for the assist, Aaron.
1: None of these nets would come earlier than Thursday. I don't know what the deal
0: was. Aaron's a guy who enjoys helping other people. That's what he's here for. He's here to help.
1: All day. Thanks, Aaron.
0: If you have some advice, if you've dealt with monarch butterflies in your garden before, and you have some legitimate advice for Gene, please feel free to text us or email us. Let us know what you got. Speaking of butterflies...

0: Patrick, a strike away, an out away from winning this marathon in Vegas. Got him! Chad Patrick and the Milwaukee Brewers outlast the A's here in Las Vegas, 15-14 in 12 innings.
1: Yeah, a wild game. We're going to break it down a bit later on, talk more about some of the interesting stats from last night's game between the Brewers and the A's, which went to 12 innings and finished Brew Crew 15, Athletics 14. Same two teams tonight, by the way, at 9:05 p.m. NBA last night.
2: Yeah.
3: Brunson looked like he's going to lob it. Nope. Ananobi, corner three, fires away. Shot's no good. And the Spurs win. What a response from San Antonio. They do it again. An inspiring road win. And they are right back in the series. The Knicks lead cut 2-1.
1: Wemby with 32 points, 8 rebounds, 6 assists. The Spurs over the Knicks, 115-111. Knicks, of course, still up 2-1 in the series. Game 4 will be tomorrow night at 7:30 on ABC with the Spurs, again, at the Knicks. It's been the road teams. The Knicks took both of the games in San Antonio, and the Spurs have won Game 1 in New York.
2: Thank goodness they won last night.
1: When they went to halftime, the Inside the NBA crew, Charles Barkley and Shaquille O'Neal and Kenny and Ernie, they were obviously talking about the game, but they were being interrupted by a performance from Cardi B. And Charles Barkley had something to say about that.
4: 3-0 lead. We've been competing with Cardi B here.
5: We lost. Hey, I don't know if those B's, that might be Cardi B's. I sure am, new lover. I'm pretty sure it all about me.
4: I don't know who said that, but I know it wasn't
5: Chuck, you little dick. You can't let the dick have the time to do.
4: He got the wrong initials.
1: Just having a blast laughing at the size of Cardi B's boobs, which were out and loving it, Jerry. Look, she was performing. She had on a very tight outfit.
2: She's known to be
1: very voluptuous. And Charles Barkley said, I don't think those are Cardi B's. Those are Cardi D's. And everybody had a good laugh.
2: Well, thankfully, the Spurs win last night, so we can, you know.
1: Oh, they're going to push this to 7 games.
2: You think, yeah.
1: The NBA will not allow this to be a sweep. Do you know how much money they're making? How popular this is with New York? I mean, the biggest media market in the world. And yeah, they want to win the series, but you got to drag them to 7 games. You got to make sure you make that nut. You can't win this. You can't have it in 4 games. There's no way.
2: I was starting to think it might.
1: No, the NBA will never let that happen. I could see 6, but more likely 7.
6: Oh, hummingbird.
1: Meanwhile, game 4 of the Stanley Cup Finals tonight at 7 o'clock on ABC with the Hurricanes at Las Vegas.
7: That's a terrible idea.
1: No, it's not a terrible idea, Charles.
8: As they say in hockey, let's do that hockey.
1: Golden Knights, by the way, are up 2-1 on the Hurricanes in that series. And game 4 is tonight at 7 o'clock on ABC. Texas Tech quarterback Brendan Sorsby granted a temporary injunction against the NCAA that will allow him to play for the Red Raiders this season. Even after he was declared ineligible for wagering on college sports, this is going to be a massive, massive thing. Because now you've got organizations like the Big Ten saying, we're not going to play any sports against Texas Tech. Because where do you draw the line? How do you govern when this guy can go out and make $90,000 worth of bets, even some bets on his own team that he was playing for?
2: Yes, no, I know.
1: And then there's no penalty.
2: There's nothing.
1: There's no way for the NCAA to govern that, right? This guy can just go to the court, get an injunction, and be out there on the field. How do you have any legitimacy with your sport, your league, your schools, any of it? ACC Commissioner Jim Phillips telling ESPN the ruling represents a horrendous pattern that is eroding the integrity of our process. A Big 12 athletic director also told ESPN that they are disgusted and said, we officially lost our soul. Meanwhile, TCU head coach Sonny Dykes said, how is anyone ever going to trust the outcome of a game again?
2: Yeah, that's what I would say too. Right?
1: In a memo to their staff, Georgia forbidding their school's teams, not just football, all of their teams, from playing Texas Tech. No field hockey, no basketball, no
2: volleyball,
1: football, no volleyball, no nothing, whatever, no rowing. None of their sports are going to play Texas Tech. Big Ten officials are expected to discuss in the upcoming days a league-wide mandate to not schedule Texas Tech in any sports in the regular season.
2: So they're trying to circumvent the decision that was made in the court by doing the least amount of damage within the university system and sports and the integrity. They're taking their own actions because it wasn't dealt with
1: right, because
2: properly.
1: The NCAA looks like a powerless organization. They have no power, right? I mean, you've got this guy who you've got all the data there. You know he did it. Guilty of sin. He went to the rehab facility, right? And you can't stop him from playing while he bet on his own team. I mean, like, this is like the Black Sox scandal, you know, that happened all those years ago. And Pete Rose, and he got banned for life. And this kid's able to just go out there and rip it. It's like, what are we doing? And I'm not against gambling. I'm totally pro gambling. I love it. But again, how do you expect bettors and people who are betting on your organizations and the money you're making on that to have any faith that the outcomes are going to be legitimate? We'll see what happens here, but Brendan Sorsby apparently going to be able to play.
2: That was quite a shocker, wasn't it?
1: Yeah, big time.
2: Internet got upset, that's for sure.
1: Rock Mornings with Brian and Gene. We'll hear from Dez Rocks in just a couple minutes. 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
16: For those of you who all stayed up late for last night's Brewers game, you were definitely treated to an exciting one. It took 12 innings and a little over 4 hours to complete, but the Brewers took game one of a three-game series against the A's last night, winning 15-14. The game featured 11 home runs total, with the Brewers getting 4 of the 11 home runs. The crew were down by 2 heading into into the ninth inning, but were able to tie it up to force extra innings. Then the crew put up 4 1/10, which you would think would have been enough for the win, but the A's also put up 4. With no one scoring in the 11th and the Brewers scoring 1 in the 12th inning, that was enough to secure the win. The Eau Claire Express are wrapping up their 6-game road trip. They fell to Wilmer last night, but they will get one more crack at them before returning home to Carson Park tomorrow. And best of luck to all of the high school baseball teams in their sectional games today. 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

0: Game four of the Stanley Cup Finals tonight on ABC at 7 o'clock. Vegas Golden Knights hosting the Carolina Hurricanes. Vegas up 2-1 in that series. Meanwhile, on NBC tonight, you've got a new episode of America's Got Talent starting at 7 p.m. And on Fox, the fourth season finale of Farmer Wants a Wife.
1: Hey, I'm Kimberly Williams Paisley. Check out this exclusive from the upcoming new season of Farmer Wants a Wife. Real people, real love, real farm life. Keep on moving. Farmer Wants a Wife is the most successful dating show in the world. It's resulted in over 200 marriages and over 500 children. But honey, I'm home! Farm life is tough.
2: Okay, really, we're gonna break it now.
3: I didn't think I would like actually be shoveling first thing.
1: Season four is going to be the best one yet. We have three farmers instead of four this season, which allows us to really dive into the stories even more.
0: Did they say the show has resulted in 200 marriages?
4: That cannot be.
0: Is there some sort of way to track that data?
4: There cannot be. And I understand they're making a show.
0: They've only done four seasons. How can there be?
4: They wanted to have broken nails and this farm life is hard and all of that because it makes for good.
0: It's the Odd Couple. It's the oldest trick in the book. Odd Couple. You take the prissy girl who doesn't know anything about manual labor. You throw her on a farm with a good looking hunky dude who ropes cattle. And the next thing you know, you got television gold. Farmer Wants a Wife. Final episode. Season finale. On Fox, new episode of Bear Grylls, Running Wild. Also on Fox tonight, Coleman Domingo venturing along the Irish Sea with Bear Grylls tonight on Fox. You've also got a new episode of Password on NBC. Jimmy Fallon going to be on there. And a new stand-up special on Netflix today from the host of Kill Tony, Tony Hinchcliffe, Man of the People. If you do not like offensive comedy, do not watch Tony Hinchcliffe's new special on Netflix called Man
4: it's
0: of the People.
4: It's going to be offensive.
0: Yes.
4: Guaranteed. Box checked.
0: He actually referenced that. He got canceled or attempted to get, they tried to cancel him. He made a joke about Puerto Rico when he spoke at a White House dinner for Donald Trump a couple of years ago. And then this most recent time, it was the Kevin Hart, the roast of Kevin Hart. And they tried to, people are trying to cancel him for a George Floyd joke that he made. And now there's apparently going to be another joke. He referenced it during an episode of Kill Tony, I think last week, that there's a joke in this Netflix stand-up special that's apparently going to be the next one. So we'll see. I'll watch that later on today. Jimmy Fallon new tonight with Josh O'Connor, Sarah Pigeon, and Tommy Brennan. Kimmel is new with Coleman Domingo, speaking of Coleman Domingo. Also on with Jimmy Kimmel is Patton Oswalt and the Dixie Chicks, who go by just the Chicks now. And Seth Meyers new tonight as well with Amy Adams, Dave Matthews, and Jenny Hagel. It's a new release Tuesday. Not a whole lot coming out. There is a the movie about Lorne Michaels, the guy that created SNL.
4: Yeah, yeah.
0: It's called Lorne. It was in theaters back in April, and now it's coming out on DVD. It's rated R. It's got interviews with everybody. Colin Jost, Michael Che, former cast members Tina Fey.
4: You wouldn't make a movie or a documentary without it.
0: Offers unprecedented access to the man who built and sustained the institution for five decades.
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9: What is funny?
10: It's like pornography.
11: Here comes some corn.
10: You know it when you see it.
12: I don't think I would advise you to try and capture Lorne.
10: Jesus.
12: You wouldn't be happy with that, and then you'll capture a guy who's not happy.
13: Is this really necessary?
14: I was probably too driven to be a hippie. What I wanted was a voice in the culture, and SNL was that vehicle.
0: Lorne on DVD today for new release Tuesday. Also, a movie called She Dances, starring your guy, Ethan Hawke.
4: Mm-hmm.
0: Steve Zahn and his daughter in this one as well. It's a struggling single father trying to reconnect with his distant teenage daughter while chaperoning her at a regional dance competition.
15: Oh, all right, I promise. Mm-hmm. We did this last competition, we went to it, and we moved to New York City.
16: This was my last one, Mom. I don't want Dad.
15: I know, but you need a guardian.
17: I can, if you really need me.
15: What does really mean?
17: Right. No. You're right. You excited? Yes. Nervous, too.
18: Just be there.
5: That's all you have to do. Just be there for her.
6: Peace.
5: Oh, sure.
7: Are you guys ready for this?
6: Mm-hmm.
5: Wow, I've never been back here.
6: Well, let's get going, girls.
11: Wristbands. You need to keep them on unless you're dancing, and you ain't never dancing, so you keep them on, right?
5: Oh, okay.
11: Yep, that's right.
5: This reservation's for next week. Can you just double-check the reservation, please?
18: I can absolutely do that for you.
5: Yep, that's for next week. It says right here.
0: Steve Zahn, Ethan Hawke, Ron Livingston in that one, and it's called She Dances, new on DVD today for New Release Tuesday. If you like those emotional movies.
4: Yeah, well, I can relate. Dancing and distant teen and daughters.
0: You mean every teen in the world?
4: Yep.
0: Since the history
4: Have you seen the Marty Life is Short documentary yet about
0: Martin
4: Short?
0: Lawrence or Martin Short?
4: Martin
0: no.
4: Short. That's, I haven't watched it yet either on Netflix.
0: He doesn't do it for me. I can appreciate who he is. I don't dislike him. I just don't care. Nothing he does amuses me.
4: I'm going to watch it just because of his long, you know, the Canadian sketch comedy from way, way, way by right. SCTV and all of those old clips and people that he knew. I mean, he was legendary with all of the legendary people. So I would imagine there's a lot of footage of people.
0: Yeah, the Ed Grimley, I just don't, nothing about him.
4: Steve Martin, Tom Hanks, Steven Spielberg, Catherine O'Hara, Eugene Levy, a few of the people that are in the docuseries. I haven't watched that yet.
0: All right. Also, if you didn't see it yesterday, there is a live-action Scooby-Doo series coming to Netflix, and they released a teaser trailer. So it's an actual dog, a live, living dog, and live human beings, based, obviously, on the Scooby-Doo cartoon and eventually movies. And now there's a live-action Scooby-Doo, and people don't think it looks anything like Scooby-Doo. Look, it's just a puppy. First look at the Great Dane.
4: Is it got, yeah.
0: Starring in Scooby-Doo Origins.
4: I would expect it to
0: Netflix
4: be a
0: releasing
4: Dane.
0: The teaser clip yesterday. Origins slated to premiere sometime in 2027. A prequel series. How did they become the Scooby-Doo gang and the Mystery Machine and all that stuff? Fred and.
4: Bringing it to a new Shaggy generation, maybe? I don't know. That's a. One of those series that goes on and on and on and on and on.
0: Yeah.
4: You know?
0: Look, the Scooby in the live action clip there is cute, but yeah. A lot of people on the internets are saying
4: no.
0: It doesn't look enough like Scooby-Doo. So maybe they'll work on that. Or he'll grow into the role.
4: Mm-hmm.
0: Rubber Reggie. How are they going to get the dog to talk? Is he going to talk?
4: I'm sure he will.
0: Or is he only talking to Scoobs?
4: Like in his head.
0: To Shaggy.
4: Which is kind of the way it is, isn't it? Watch The Witness the last three nights. So that's a new television true crime miniseries about a murder in London, basically back in 1992 that went unsolved for decades. And what happened to the husband and the son who was two and a witness, the witness, and lived. The brutal killing of his mother, and it was it was three parts, and it was interesting, but it was at the end, it was it's kind of a
0: letdown,
4: anti-climactic.
0: Okay,
4: The Witness.
0: Three Doors Down in just a bit.
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0: New stuff from them coming soon. Breaking Benjamin. Our good buddy Brian Medeiros, who was the drummer for Otherwise for a while, and travels the world and takes breathtaking photography, is now the drummer for Breaking Benjamin. He was in Red for a little while as well, and now he has become the drummer for Breaking Benjamin and is touring the world with them. And I know that he's got a sister, Brian Medeiros, the drummer for Breaking Benjamin. He's got a sister who's dealing with some real serious medical issues, and right now he's trying to help raise money to pay for some of her medical bills by selling his art on his website. So if you know who he is, and you want to go on Facebook or go on social media, whatever account that is, Instagram or whatever, you can find his links and you can buy his photography. My wife and I are actually looking at buying a piece. He's got like those really cool, like, he does a lot of castles overseas and the cliffs in Ireland. I mean, like, just breathtaking photos, and puts them on the metal. You know what I mean? Like,
1: yes.
0: The metal that you hang on your wall.
1: Yeah,
0: so,
1: yeah.
0: As opposed to, like, a framed
1: art,
0: picture.
1: And but, the money's going to help his sister.
0: Yeah. So, Brian Medeiros, the drummer for Breaking Benjamin, good friend of ours. And if you can help him out, that would be great. Be really nice. Got a text from Cheryl, who said, Gene, the Martin Short documentary is pretty good. Watched it a week or so ago. Is it on a streaming service? Is it on Disney?
1: Netflix.
0: Netflix? Okay. Also got a text from Cordell who said, hey, Gene, I don't have anything that will help you now, but I will let you know that monarch butterflies are attracted to milkweed, so if you just want to collect the seed pod from that plant, and if you have a spot in your yard that you don't mind it growing, you can spread the seeds in the area, and then by next year you should have more.
1: Yep.
0: So planting seeds will turn into plants.
1: Well, there'll be more milkweed. I understand what he's saying, but I assume it will do that on its own since it's kind of a weed and it's native and it got there on its own.
0: Yeah.
1: It started on its own. We didn't put it there, and I'm super glad it's growing in my garden.
0: Yeah, and now you've got the caterpillars.
1: I do.
0: And you're hoping to help them get towards the next stage, which is chrysalis, and then eventually they turn into a monarch butterfly. So
1: yes.
0: You order these nets. Is there any sort of in-between that you can do between now and the nets showing up on Thursday? Have you looked that up? What about a homemade net? Can you just go buy some netting at Menards or something?
1: I'm sure that I could. I'm just hoping that it's some sort of... that my ventilated enclosure gets here quick enough. Like I told you, everything is happening within days now that they're this big, these adult larva caterpillars that I have. So I've got the milkweed, and if I can get this ventilated enclosure over them... Only about 5%, by the way, of monarchs survive in the wild. So protecting the larvae before they to reach
0: important.
1: The adult maturity is very important. So I'm trying to. I got the food source, and I've got the bugs. I've got the larvae. I just need to. I need to keep them so they can get to the adulthood and be free. I'm trying to do what I can here.
0: Did you see the baby coyote in Arizona?
1: No, I didn't.
0: Oof.
1: Well, did they get abandoned or something?
0: They're very cute, obviously.
1: Oh, yeah.
0: I certainly wouldn't recommend going and trying to pet one if you see it. But there's a baby coyote in Arizona that was found covered in hundreds of cactus spines all over its face and body, head to tail. And some wildlife rescuers were able to capture this
1: Ouch.
0: Baby coyote. It took them more than 2 hours to remove
1: all the
0: spines from the cactus.
2: We have a coyote pup that is covered in Cholla cactuses. These cactuses are super gnarly, and they have barbed spines, and they stick to your skin like crazy. So this guy definitely needs some help. When you pull, you can see that these spines are barbed, how it pulls the skin like that, and they don't come out smooth like just a normal thorn. That's what's so bad about these Cholla cactuses is they... have so much resistance before they actually come out. First roadblock down to his rehabilitation process, one step closer to being released back into the wild.
1: That's a sedation, isn't it, to pull those all out?
0: They think that the pup is somewhere between 4 and 6 weeks old. It was found in Surprise, Arizona, covered head to tail, hundreds of the painful cactus spines. In the first photo of the baby coyote, it looks like a full cactus is stuck to its head, like right from the head to the
1: and
0: snout.
1: And they got to twist them. It sounds like they got a little hook on them.
0: And
1: Ouch.
0: Then they remove the actual plant, and there's all the leftover spines, and they've got to very carefully go through all those. Took more than 2 hours. Spines everywhere. We've seen it in the face and paw. This was head to tail. Spines were in the nose, the mouth, the tongue, the tail, the back. It was everywhere. Lightly sedated.
1: Yeah, I'm sure.
0: Procedure lasting more than 2 hours. If it continues to go well, the pup will spend the next couple of months in rehab before being released back into the wild, where hopefully next time he'll steer clear of any of those cactuses. That doesn't sound good. Yeesh.
1: Yeesh is right.
0: And I don't know the science behind all this. All I know is that it sounds like a positive, and that's a good thing when you're fighting cancer. A new study found that a personalized cancer vaccine combined with immunotherapy, reducing the risk of a melanoma returning by 49% over 5 years.
1: Holy cow.
0: Patients who received the combination treatment had significantly higher cancer-free survival rates compared to those who received the standard therapy alone. Researchers say the results are promising, could lead to similar treatments for other hard-to-target cancers. So again, anytime we hear about improvements in cancer treatments.
1: And that's not just 2, 3, 4, 5%. You're talking about 50%.
0: That's a lot.
1: That's a lot.
0: Combination of a vaccine and a drug, which both harness the immune system to attack the cancer cells, has proven very successful in cutting the risk of skin cancer recurrence and death by 49%. The reduction was calculated 5 years after patients had their tumors surgically removed and remains unchanged. It was led by New York University researchers testing the vaccine called intismeran in combination with mainstay immunotherapy. 107 patients who had been randomly chosen, and it sounds like this is a positive sign, very positive sign going forward. It's Rock Mornings with Brian and Gene.
1: It's good
0: if you've
1: news.
0: Got some advice for Gene in regards to her monarch butterflies, feel free to text us if you've dealt with this before.
1: Yeah, I just thought because milkweed is native to the area in droves because of our wetlands and rivers and streams and marshlands and all of that stuff. And I thought maybe somebody had some. I don't know what I'm doing other than Google.
0: We'll talk to our buddy Grant Bills of the Wisco Sports Show about an hour from now, just after 8 a.m. We'll get to Bad News Happy Music at about 8:30. Going to talk about some of the weirdest things you've ever found. And we'll do that in about 20 minutes, half hour or so. Lots to get to yet.
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0: The latest scam at the gas pump might not actually be a real scam. Now, there's been card readers. We've seen those for years. Thieves will stick a device on the machine, the pump, to read your information. You think you're putting in your car to get gas, but they're stealing your info and then they're making off with all your money. That's a legitimate scam. We've seen that one. But have you heard about the screw method?
1: I don't think so.
0: All right.
1: Or maybe not by that title. What's this one?
0: You've probably seen the old needle thing on the gas pump where supposedly the people would be, you know, people that just want to watch the world burn would put a needle on there, so when you go to squeeze it, you puncture yourself, right?
1: Yeah, I don't want that.
0: Well, that's a, I don't want to say it's similar, but similar to that, I guess, is the screw method. And basically what the scam is that you take a screw and you put it in the nozzle cradle of the gas pump so that the gas pump itself doesn't fully return to the off position when you're done filling up.
1: So underneath the,
0: Look, every gas pump's different, right? Some of them you got to move the thing up, some of them you got to put it down, some of them you just pull it out and you put it in. You starts, you know, starts by the machine, whatever. They're all different. But this supposed scam prevents the machine's mechanism from knowing the transaction is done, and then allows the scammer
1: to pull up right after you
0: fill up and then drive off. While the tab goes on the previous person's credit card, it went viral on social media. People quoting law enforcement agencies, warning people to be on the lookout for that. But it is a complete hoax.
1: I was going to say, because you get your receipt, you close out.
0: Well, or the pump says, would you like a receipt? I mean, obviously.
1: I mean, you don't necessarily have your receipt, but you know what I'm saying. You finalize your transaction. It's not like it's just left running. When you're done, it closes out. It says this is how much you paid.
0: If you pay attention. I mean, if you do pay attention to that, some people may maybe don't. And again, there's different gas pumps in different places. Quick Trips are all kind of the same. But obviously, if you go to a different type of gas station, you have a different mechanism. But yeah, they're saying that the viral screw method scam at gas stations is totally fake. However, law enforcement agencies are reminding people to be vigilant when they do pump gas. Not to, you know, just pull up, pump the gas, and leave. Maybe make sure that your transaction has actually finished. Criminals inserting the screws in the gas pump nozzle holders to keep the transactions open after the customer drives off, and that apparently is a viral hoax.
1: They do say to get a receipt, print a receipt or request a digital receipt immediately to verify the exact amount you were charged. Don't walk away until the digital display returns to zero. Like, this has been done and this is concluded, and you put the nozzle back. Make sure it's in the off position. And then the skimmers is more of a concern, like you were mentioning, that's most common where you're going to see that potentially over this.
0: Yeah. Snopes looking into it. Snopes.com. They debunk a lot of these things. Some news outlets reporting about the warning, referencing a Facebook post from May 8th from the Queen Anne's County Office of the Sheriff, located in Maryland. Initially said criminals were carrying out the scam. The office later updated the post to acknowledge its unfounded nature. And a spokesperson from that sheriff's office told Snopes they had not received any credible reports of the scam. The screw method. Apparently not a real thing. So if you fell for it, or if you think it's real, and you saw it on social media, then probably not a real thing, but it doesn't mean you shouldn't be vigilant when you're pumping gas.
1: That is interesting. Yeah, always clear out, make sure it gets back to zero, get your receipt if that's something that's concerning you.
0: Go inside, pay with cash, put $20 on pump five, and once the $20 is in there, it's over and Dunsky, right? Reminds me, I got to get gas today. It's on the agenda, Gene. You're still looking for help with your monarch butterflies?
1: Just something if anybody has any. It's no big deal. I'll do what I was planning to do from my Google search last night. But I just thought maybe somebody's had some experience with that and could share their wisdom. But no, I'll find it on the internet.
0: I'm gonna try the molasses trick with my hanging baskets. I told you about this?
1: Yeah, well, an old farmer guy told you. So yeah, you do that.
0: So the guy who does the baskets for the city of Rushford, old guy that lives up there, we've gone to his, he's got a couple of big greenhouses in his backyard. He just lives in a neighborhood, and he's got a bunch of property there, so he's got a bunch of greenhouses.
1: Farmers know.
0: And he does the giant baskets that hang off the light poles in downtown Rushford. He does those for the city, and so he also produces his own baskets that he sells. And we've been going to him for a couple of years, and he does wonderful work. And this year, he was telling us that this big, giant vat of brown liquid wasn't fertilizer. It was molasses. And he said that if you mix this molasses in with the water and you treat the soil every couple of weeks, it helps the plant grow. And it's not for the plant, it's for the soil. It's for the health of the soil. And I Googled it, and he was right.
1: Yeah, you got to use a specific kind, though. The unsulfured black stratum. Yeah. Yes.
0: So I got to pick some of that up at the grocery store. Mm-hmm. I'm assuming that's just in the aisle with the baking needs.
1: I would imagine. You'll find it there. Promotes plant growth. Farmers know. He knows. He's an old farmer. He's got some tricks.
0: I would never question him if he were to tell me something when it comes to plants and growing things. He seems like the guy that knows what he's talking about. 3 days grace now.

0: Patrick, a strike away, an out away from winning this marathon in Vegas. Got him! Chad Patrick and the Milwaukee Brewers outlast the A's here in Las Vegas, 15-14 in 12 innings.
1: Man, that's a game to be at, isn't it? You're getting your money's worth.
2: The A's were down to their last strike, and they had a home run to tie it up 14-14, and then the Brewers would go on to drive in the winning run in the 12th.
1: Some exciting baseball.
2: 15-14 in 12 innings. Brew Crew over the A's last night. The series opener there. Same two teams tonight at 9:05 p.m. Brewers in Vegas taking on the Oakland Athletics. The 29 combined runs scored in last night's game, smashing the previous MLB season high of 25, which was set by the Giants in a 19-6 win over the Rockies back on May 31st. A lot of home runs as well. Two clubs combining for 11 homers. The A's launching seven despite the loss. Brew Crew, 15 runs on 18 hits. What a game.
1: What a game.
2: Both teams using seven pitchers in 12 innings. Yeah. Wild affair. And the Brewers ended up on top 15-14 last night. Meanwhile, in the NBA, Wemby, 32 points, 8 rebounds, 6 assists.
1: Attaboy.
2: And the Knicks got the 115-111 win. Knicks are still up 2-1 in that series. Game 4 between the Spurs and the Knicks tomorrow night at 7:30 on ABC. President Trump was there, became the first sitting U.S. president to attend the NBA Finals. Trump arriving before tip-off, mingling with the Knicks owner, James Dolan, several members of his cabinet, and his granddaughter in the suite, which was located at the back of the arena's lower bowl, surrounded by protective glass. One of several additional security features that were enacted before his appearance, and got booed during the national anthem. They showed him on the big television there.
1: It was mixed. There was also some cheering, right? Isn't that?
2: It depends, I guess, on where you were sitting. But mm-hmm. the video I heard, they showed him on the screen during the national anthem, and there was certainly a lot of boos. And then they went back to the Knicks players, and then it turned to cheers. But. Mm-hmm. No word on if he's going to attend again tomorrow night to Game 4. He had mentioned maybe he'll go to Game 4. But Game 4 of the Stanley Cup Final tonight at 7 o'clock on ABC. Carolina at Vegas. Golden Knights up 2-1 in that series. Connor McDavid, the Edmonton Oilers, winning the Ted Lindsay Award as the NHL's most outstanding player, voted on by his peers. The league and the Players Association announced the honor on Sunday. It's fifth time for McDavid, tying Wayne Gretzky, the great one, for the most in league history. So it's essentially their MVP. And Kurt Busch yesterday. Oof, boy, oh boy.
1: Yes, this was after the race then.
2: Yeah, so this was yesterday. The race, obviously, on Sunday. Yesterday, Kurt Busch finally addressing his brother Kyle, who passed away several weeks ago. This was the very first time that Kurt had posted something publicly, releasing a message on social media saying, "Thank you, everyone, for the well wishes, support, and love for my brother and our family. I reflect back on the days Kyle and I raced anything we could get our hands on. I will forever be grateful for the memories we made, the lessons you taught me, and the brotherhood we shared." You can obviously go to his social media accounts if you want to read more about that. After the game was over, by the way, last night in New York, there was essentially riots out front. I don't know if you saw the videos from that, but fans who wanted to be there in attendance, they canceled the viewing party. But there were still a ton of fans who showed up, and they obviously had a ton of cops and riot gear out in front, and there was massive fights and brawls and clashing with protesters or fans or whatever you want to call it. But it was a wild scene down there in New York last night. Inside, it wasn't too crazy. All the celebrities were there. Ben Stiller, Spike Lee, Tracy Morgan, all the usual. Timothy Chalamet was there. The usual suspects, all courtside. Speaking of courtside.
1: Tell me.
2: The Knicks announced that the winning bid for an auction for two seats for last night's game, the first NBA Finals game at Madison Square Garden since 1999, the winning bid was split between a law firm, Gibson, Dunn and Crutcher LLP, and a private equity firm named Veritas Capital, the fundraiser benefiting the Garden of Dreams Foundation. And the Knicks said it was the largest single donation in the history of that foundation, which works with MSG's companies to assist children in need in the tri-state area. The seats were located in section VIP 10, row AA, seats 25 and 26, right off center court. And it was $1 million.
1: Well, I hated the beginning of what you said, and then I came around because you started talking about law firms and a bunch of things that sounded like really rich people. And then you turned it into a fundraiser, and that the money that they paid for those seats to be there go to this charity.
2: Yeah, the Garden of Dreams Foundation. They don't normally, they never sell those seats, so there's no real idea how much they actually cost, because those are the seats they give to celebrities like Tracy Morgan and Timothée Chalamet. They just give them to them when they come to the game, so they have them reserved and they're there for them. But because of this auction, they were able to give $1 million to this organization.
1: I like that. And I didn't like the...
2: How do you have two firms... Probably dozens, if not hundreds of people that work there. And obviously it's going to be the CEOs, but how do you determine which two guys or gals are going to be going to the game, right? Is there one head honcho in each organization, the private equity firm, and then the lawyers? I mean,
1: yeah, probably ownership or so they were bidding against each other. It was like a bidding war trying to figure out who could, and then $1 million for those seats.
2: Ooh, we just got a great text from Sarah. Good morning, Brian and Gene. I work with Cindy at the Nature Place in Myrick Park, who leads pollinator education.
1: Cindy?
2: Sent in Cindy's phone number, looks like here. She's used these tents and released monarchs within our spring dementia program. She's there every day and could absolutely give you advice. Maybe she's even got a net that you could go pick up today.
1: Wait until mine arrives on Thursday. I'm afraid, you know, they're not going to make it in
2: Maybe
1: two
2: Cindy
1: more days.
2: Maybe will even come over. And help you.
1: Well, she doesn't have to come over.
2: I'm just saying, these people, they're into it.
1: She knows what she's doing.
2: We also got a text from Roxy who said, hey, Gene, I have a friend who's been raising monarchs for a few years. I reached out to her. Hopefully she'll contact you.
1: Yes, thank
2: you. She's had some beautiful butterflies, and then she includes a couple of photos. Look at these bad boys.
1: That's what I'm talking about.
2: All right.
1: Last night I sent a text to the girls, and I'm like, hey, I got a netting, and it's not going to get here till Thursday for my babies. And they're like, oh. Okay, Mom, are you all right? And
2: your kids better start producing offspring, or you're going to be a mess.
1: No, not yet. I don't want these caterpillars to make it.
2: You take in any wayward soul. I mean, you really have this, like, you might be the most crazy mothering instinct person I've ever met.
1: These caterpillars
2: Your incessant
1: chose
2: need
1: the...
2: to take in orphans and injured bunnies
1: You don't know
2: and
1: how
2: kittens.
1: Excited I was when I saw them on the milkweed on Sunday night. I was so excited.
2: If I see any kind of animals around
1: larva.
2: My house that I don't want, they're out. Gone.
1: Well, thank you for the number. Maybe Sydney and I can hook up. She sounds like an expert. I like this.
2: Well, yeah, she works at the Nature Center doing this for a living.
1: Nature things.
2: Yes. Send in your advice, rockmornings.com, for all our contact info.
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15: For those of you who all stayed up late for last night's Brewers game, you were definitely treated to an exciting one. It took 12 innings and a little over 4 hours to complete, but the Brewers took game one of a three-game series against the A's last night, winning 15-14. The game featured 11 home runs total, with the Brewers getting four of the 11 home runs. The crew were down by two heading into the ninth inning, but were able to tie it up to force extra innings. Then the crew put up four in a tenth, which you would think would have been enough for the win, but the A's also put up four. With no one scoring in the 11th and the Brewers scoring one in the 12th inning, that was enough to secure the win. The Eau Claire Express are wrapping up their six-game road trip. They fell to Wilmer last night, but they will get one more crack at them before returning home to Carson Park tomorrow. And best of luck to all of the high school baseball teams in their sectional games today. 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

0: Bad News Happy Music. About an hour from now, going to talk to Grant Bills just after 8 a.m. of the Wisco Sports Show. Still taking your texts and emails about what Gene can do with her monarch butterflies. Thanks to Sarah, who texted in about Cindy at the Nature Place.
1: I'm going
0: to
1: get in touch with Cindy, I hope.
0: Thanks to Roxy, trying to get in touch with her friend that apparently has been doing monarchs for a long time.
1: I didn't realize only 5% of the caterpillars make it to adulthood. I knew that they were...
0: You need
1: that
0: your
1: the
0: help,
1: amount
0: Gene.
1: Of them has dramatically dropped over the years.
0: You need your help.
1: I have a couple... I was just shocked. I was shocked on Sunday when I saw them there. I was blown away.
0: Speaking of bad news with happy music, coming up during that segment at about 8:35, hour from now, we've got a story about a woman who discovered something shocking. Something that was very interesting.
1: Is this like she ate her twin in utero and she has like a bone mass of her dead baby sister?
0: No, like
1: sister?
0: I mean found something.
1: Like found it? Like,
0: boy, you went dark real
1: well,
0: fast.
1: That I just...
0: Is that the darkest thing you can think of?
1: Well, no, it's just that would be unexpected.
0: There's none more black.
1: You mean like with a...
0: Here's a perfect example.
1: Metal right? detector, they found something?
0: I know this is probably recency bias, but it was 15 years ago, maybe. So it wasn't that recent. It's rare that you come across something that makes you think about it for the rest of your life.
1: Yes. Like a coincidence or...
0: No, I vividly remember being a kid, maybe the age of 9 or 10 years old. And in the neighborhood where we lived, we had woods in the back and there were bike paths. And my friends and I would go out and ride our bikes.
1: Sounds awesome.
0: One time we happened upon a fire pit, right? Some teenage kids had gone out into the woods and had a fire pit and a party. And there was a bunch of beer cans.
1: They left adult magazines
0: and
1: behind.
0: There was adult magazines. Yes.
1: I can see where that was headed.
0: And it was one of the most glorious.
1: Yes.
0: The only problem was they were frozen because it was like kind of late in the season, right? It was around winter time. It wasn't exactly winter, so we had to bring them home,
1: wait for them to thaw,
0: and then wait for them to dry out before we could enjoy these nudie magazines. But when you're a kid, you're a boy, at least when I was growing up,
1: this
0: discovering
1: for you, right.
0: nudie yeah, magazines, I mean, Playboys, and Hustlers was like finding the lost ark. It really was.
1: And this is similar? This is somebody found something that
0: no.
1: was...
0: No, so, like I said, during Bad News Happy Music, we'll have a story that is about a woman who found something interesting, and it brought this to my attention, and I wanted to talk about it. The craziest and weirdest thing I think I've ever found, and it is porn-related, go figure... When we moved into our first home a bunch of years ago.
1: Was this buried in a wall kind of thing? Like a remodel?
0: I think we bought it in 08, 09. So this is many years ago.
1: You took down a wall and there
0: I'm in the basement. It was an unfinished basement. And there was like a closet sort of structure over in one part of the... Over where like the workbench was. There was a workbench and a bunch of tools and there was a hanging pegboard. And then behind that... There was like a closet with no doors. So there was a
1: mm-hmm. like
0: pole.
1: A frame.
0: Well, there was a pole and you could hang stuff up, but then there was also a shelf. And I was putting stuff on that shelf and I happened to reach far enough. And it was only, a foot and a half, wide.
1: Regular.
0: But it's dark and you're in the basement and you're just kind of putting stuff up there. So I couldn't see it. And when I reached up there to put something there, I felt something. So I got on a step stool and I looked and there was CD-ROMs, probably about 5 or 6 of them. Okay, well, why are these down here sort of tucked away, right?
1: You mean like real people? Like,
0: Yeah. So, of course, I go upstairs, I get on my computer, I pop the CD-ROM in, and it wasn't anybody that I recognized. It looked like just stuff that had been downloaded from the internet, right? Pictures and
1: wasn't
0: videos.
1: Like...
0: But all of it, 100% of all of this porn that was on these CD-ROMs was like women in high heels stepping on guys' testicles. All of it. Hundreds, if not thousands of images, videos, GIFs, and it was just red heels, blue heels, black heels, stilettos, small ones, big ones.
1: Wedge. Throw a wedge in there.
0: And all of it. there were some guys that were laying on the floor. There were some guys that were tied to a device.
1: I can imagine that they were at the beach. They were in the back of seat of a car.
0: There was no wax. There was no needles. There was no, you know, belts, nothing. No, there was just heels.
1: No rabbit's foot.
0: And balls. And it was, it still stands out to me because.
1: It's a lot of content there.
0: Yeah.
1: That's a lot of content.
0: How much do you need? You know what I mean? Like, it's kind of.
1: Varying videos, and that
0: so
1: should be enough.
0: To me, that was one of the weirdest things I've ever found that I can remember. Now, as a kid, I probably came across some stuff that was weird, but I don't remember finding anything supernatural.
1: I remember that. Oh,
0: or
1: no,
0: skeletal remains, dead body in the wood, you know, like we never.
1: Nothing. Yeah.
0: Weird fish, you know what I mean? Like you see some kind of weird fish.
1: What is it?
0: Or a message in a bottle that ended up being,
1: No, nothing like that. No, even crazy remodel story where I've heard that.
0: Where you take down a wall?
1: Yes, and there's amazing things buried in
0: my
1: there.
0: My aunt and uncle remodeling their home in Nashua, New Hampshire.
1: Did they find stuff worth money? Or
0: they found, so what they found was a lot of old tins, because like food used to come in tins as opposed to plastic or cardboard packaging, right? Back in the... So they would find cracker tins, like saltine crackers and stuff like that. And they were, you know, rusty and old, but they were able to polish them up a little bit, and they put them on display. And then they also found receipts for the Henry Ford Company that, for whatever reason, people would take their paper trash and they would kind of throw it in the walls to try to insulate the house. Yeah.
1: It's...
0: But I don't know. For me, the weird CD-ROM porn at our first house was the strangest thing I've ever
1: found. Share with us if you found something weird. I'm trying to think. I can't think of anything. I mean, cleaning out my mother's house was undertaking, but I don't think that there was anything, you know, it was just shocking
0: things. That's all stuff you must have known you had, right?
1: Not everything I knew that she had, but I wouldn't say any of it was weird. It was just stuff that maybe we didn't know that she had, you know,
0: saved or tucked away or whatever.
1: But if you found something unique, whether it was, you know,
0: boy, I'm offering up a great story. And
1: I don't. I don't think I have anything that
0: nothing.
1: I found
0: you're
1: that
0: not
1: I've.
0: You're not helping me here, man. We're trying to.
1: I'm not. I have never come across. I don't have like a awesome possession that I found. I
0: haunted
1: really don't.
0: Doll?
1: No. And I wouldn't keep it if I did. No.
0: Duh.
1: I don't have any of that. Don't have any haunted dolls. No. No. I don't think so. No. I mean, my mom had a horseshoe and, you know, her. I couldn't believe that she had like her. Album from high school from like 1931 from, you know, things like that. Just old treasures of her, but nothing like
0: Christmas
1: that
0: presents
1: I came
0: from
1: across.
0: 1984, like Chevy Chase and Christmas Vacation.
1: This is a size 8. What is this?
0: Nothing, huh?
1: No, I oh. Sorry.
0: Lame.
1: I know.
0: I thought you'd have something.
1: I don't, but I'm sure people do.
0: Yeah, I many years ago when we bought our first house was putting some stuff on a shelf in the basement and found some CD-ROMs that had nothing.
1: You're not exaggerating.
0: I didn't
1: when
0: keep
1: you
0: them because what the hell do I need them for? But this was like early internet, you know, just right click save as, right, and then burn them onto a CD and get them off the computer so that dad doesn't find out kind of thing. And there was five or six of them and hundreds, if not thousands, of photos and little GIF videos and whatnot of women stomping on dudes. Testicles.
1: You found out that was the genre. That was the genre.
0: And I was so interested in it. I had to see if it was, because it's...
1: Oh, that's all that's on CD1. How about CD2?
0: Right.
1: How about CD3? How about CD4? Oh, it's all the same.
0: Aaron texting
1: really,
0: and
1: really
0: saying
1: the
0: that's
1: same.
0: That's some niche porn. Yeah,
1: yeah
0: it is. It's very niche.
1: And there was five discs of it.
0: There was a lot of it. Reminds me of my buddy Sean and his kids. I told you that story, right?
1: Yeah, the folder of boobs.
0: Yeah, they go to the hotel and the tablet's not hooking up to the internet, the Wi-Fi at the hotel. And so the boys, who were much younger at the time, were trying to connect to the internet and went to dad to try to solve the connectivity issues. And when dad went to investigate, found a folder labeled boobs, opened it up, and there was 99 more folders, all labeled boobs. And there was hundreds, if not thousands, of pictures of boobs in the folders named boobs.
1: You know what, though? There's truth in advertising. There was no...
0: Hey,
1: you know,
0: kid knows what he likes. You know?
1: There's no... Why name it Mario Kart when you can just straight up call it what it is?
0: There might not be anything like that as a young boy child.
1: When you discover
0: that for the first time. Yeah. Anyways.
1: Strangest, we have a story about somebody who found something strange.
0: Strangest, weirdest thing you've ever found in your life. If you want to share that with us, go to rockmornings.com. Gene's apparently never found anything interesting.
1: I don't, not like that. Not where I, it's so noteworthy that it's worth
0: it. I wouldn't even, it's just, it was just, yeah, odd. I mean, it was just, it stands out because it's just not, you don't expect it.
1: I'm sure you didn't.
0: Nothing, huh? All right. Thank you, Aaron, for the text. Appreciate that. Again, we'll have a story about a woman who found something very interesting during Bad News with Happy Music, which is coming up in about 40 minutes.
1: Remember when we thought Shaw was going to find a body in that one spot in his basement and he never looked?
0: Well,
1: and
0: imagine,
1: then we were encouraged him to because it was like, dude, you don't know what's... And he's like, I never really did. And they didn't. But it was like a perfect spot for it.
0: Well, it's like, imagine you're someone who purchases Shaw's house when he was a kid. And you go to put a pool in the backyard and they got to come survey the land. And next thing you know, they're like, oh, yeah, there's a washer and dryer and an old fridge down here. Because Shaw and his dad used to bury their appliances in the backyard rather than throw them out like a normal person.
1: It was cheaper to recycle that way by digging a hole.
0: It'll break down eventually. No, actually. That's made of metal. There's metal from the ground. I could see yourself rationalizing that. That would be a wild discovery. You go to put a pool in or a deck or something, and they got to come by and survey the land next thing you know.
1: Seven appliances buried in your backyard. This is so weird.
0: Well, I told you the guy who came over and worked on my stump and ground down my stump, he found cement in there. Apparently, that's what people used to do. They used to just pour cement in old stumps, and they thought it would help them deteriorate or whatever. Kill the roots.
1: Well, farm dumps were a thing, so you didn't put your appliances in. If they were city folk, you just went off to the side of the field road and dumped all that stuff
0: Slow
1: in there.
0: Slow down
1: real
0: just
1: bad,
0: enough to roll it out the back
1: bad.
0: Of the truck.
1: DNR doesn't like that anymore, believe me.
0: All right, we've got some Ice Nine kills in a bit. We'll get to Grant Bills as well, and, of course, Bad News Happy Music coming up.
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0: Natalie Portman is 45. Jane Foster in the Thor movies. She's in like a fragrance commercial. She's been in a ton of other stuff, obviously.
1: Very talented and beautiful.
0: Yeah. 45 years young, Natalie Portman. Matthew Bellamy is 48. He's the lead singer and songwriter for the band Muse, the father of one of Kate Hudson's kids. Wes Scantlin, the lead singer of Puddle of Mud, is 54.

0: He's kind of a mess.
1: I think he's working on it. I don't know. Wes Scantlin, there was a couple of years there where he was really bad. But apparently they've got a new album coming out or new music. Wes Scantlin of Puddle of Mud, 54 today. Initially, he was an actor, and then he became a rock star, and now he's an actor again, and he...
0: Sometimes that musician line and actor line...
1: Oh, a lot of it, yeah. I mean, Russell Crowe's in a band, a bunch of those guys. The guy, Joe Query from Stranger Things, he's in a band, and...
0: Johnny Depp.
1: Johnny Depp, who celebrates his birthday today at the age of 63, who was in the Hollywood Vampires.
2: I'm Captain Jack Sparrow. Heavy.
1: Also was hooked up with a woman who liked to poop on his bed.
0: That was a trial we all needed at the time.
1: Johnny Depp, 63 today. Captain Jack Sparrow. Michael J. Fox is 65. Teen Wolf, Family Ties.
0: Spent the better
1: Back
0: part
1: to the
0: of
1: future,
0: his life fighting
1: the Frighteners and
0: the disease and raising money.
1: Yeah.
2: Wait a minute. These waves are mine.
1: Hell yeah. These waves are mine. Dick Vitale. 87 today.
3: Awesome, baby.
1: Beating cancer like every single day of the week.
0: Coming
1: and twice
0: back
1: on
0: to
1: Sunday
0: broadcast again.
1: Donald Duck turns 92 today.
0: The Duckster?
1: Yeah.
0: Donald Duck in it?
1: 92 years ago, 1934, Donald Duck made his debut in Disney's The Wise Little Hen.
4: Now all together, let's count up to 10. 1, 2, 3, 4, 5, 6.
1: Happy 92nd birthday to Donald Duck. If someone says they're Donald Ducking it, that means they've got a shirt but no pants on.
0: No pants on.
1: And born on this day in 1915, died in 2009, Les Paul. Electric guitar, Les Paul. 53 years ago, June 9th of 1973, Secretariat. Winning the Belmont Stakes to become the first Triple Crown winner in 25 years. Only four other horses have won the Triple Crown. Seattle Slough did it in 1977. Affirmed in 1978. American Pharoah in 2015. And Justify back in 2018.
0: I think all the horses are somehow related to Secretariat.
1: Yes, I think they're all handed down from Secretariat. In theaters on this day in 1978, Damien, Omen 2. The Devil Spawn, right? 1986, Cinderella releasing their debut album, Night Songs, featuring the massive hit Nobody's Fool. Also, Somebody Save Me on that one. They're still out there doing it, right? Cinderella touring. I don't know how many original members are in there, but Travis from GECU could probably tell me.
5: I'm not your fool, nobody's fool, nobody's fool.
1: Cinderella's debut album, Night Songs, released on this day in 1986. 3 years later, in 1989, Star Trek V, The Final Frontier, in theaters. Space.
6: Space. The Final Frontier.
1: Yeah, it was the final. They were out there. It was a Klingon that was looking for God, I believe, in the middle of space. Something like that. Star Trek V, The Final Frontier, in theaters on this day in 1989. 26 years ago today in 2000, Gone in 60 Seconds in theaters.
7: We saved the best for last. The 67 Shelby Mustang GT500. The GT500.
8: Yeah.
1: There she is.
7: There she is.
1: It's Eleanor.
7: Yep.
0: Oh, yeah.
7: There's Eleanor.
1: You don't remember that? Nicolas Cage, Vinnie Jones, Giovanni Ribisi, Robert Duvall, Angelina Jolie.
0: Eleanor.
1: Speaking of cars, 20 years ago in 2006, Pixar's Cars in theaters, starring Owen Wilson as the voice of Lightning McQueen.
9: I am Speed.
1: Larry the Cable Guy.
0: Classic.
1: Mater, right? 2017, 9 years ago today, Batman star Adam West, the one true Batman, lost his battle with leukemia. He was 88 years old at the time. Yeah. And also on this day in 2017, 9 years ago, The Mummy in theaters starring Tom Cruise. It was supposed to launch the Universal horror movie franchise again with Dracula and Frankenstein, and it did so bad that no one... wanted to go anymore. Everybody was like, nah, we're good.
0: It don't remake those.
1: Did
0: stop,
1: very bad
0: stop,
1: at the box
0: stop,
1: office. But
0: stop.
1: We are getting a new Mummy starring Brendan Fraser.
0: And people are excited about that.
1: Yes. Yes. Oded Fehr is coming back and all the original cast. And so, yeah, looking forward to it. The Mummy. That is some stuff that happened on June 9th, along with some birthdays. Got a text from Roxy. Yeah. Her friend, the butterfly lady, should be emailing you.
0: Awesome. That's great. Thank you, Roxy. I appreciate that very much.
1: You were pointing at me.
0: Something thing about the original cast. It has nothing to do with that necessarily, but it made me think about Disclosure.
1: Yes.
0: I saw a video the other day where they all showed up on site and they were all wearing like Steven Spielberg old school t-shirts. Like somebody had an E.T. one on that they found at
1: so
0: a
1: like
0: thrift
1: a,
0: shop
1: a
0: and they had a Jaws one.
1: Like
0: and
1: a
0: they,
1: prank.
0: Yeah. They, so he walks into the, and they'll, everybody on the film set has like
1: old school
0: Steven Spielberg shirts. It was pretty funny.
1: Nice. Our good friend Grant Bills of the Wisco Sports Show is coming up next, so don't go anywhere.
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1: 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Grant, how are you, sir?
2: I'm doing good. I feel like an old man, or I feel like a dad this week, but we needed this rain, Brian
0: yes.
2: and Gene.
0: Oh,
2: we
0: yeah.
2: needed this very badly, so I find myself pointing that out so far this week.
1: My yes. lawn is looking so effing good right
0: now. May was one of the driest Mays for years and years and years, so the farmers needed to. Yeah.
1: Yeah. Lawn's looking great. Plants are looking great. Hanging baskets are looking great. And Jean's got monarch butterflies in her backyard, apparently.
0: Yeah, I'm Mother Nature over here. I'm growing monarchs. You should appreciate that, Mr. Mr. You know, you like to fish. You like to be out in nature.
1: What kind of fish could you catch if you took one of them caterpillars and put it on a hook?
2: Probably, I don't know. Any type
0: anything,
2: of hungry fish. It's just not a surprise to me that Jean's backyard is filled with flowers and butterflies and probably singing bunnies and rabbits. Like, she's got that backyard dialed in, just like
1: she's
2: everything else.
0: This is my
1: she's
0: first year,
1: like,
0: though. I've never had Marnie.
1: Which one of the Disney princesses sings to the animals? Is it Snow White?
0: Yeah, no, I'm not like that at all.
1: Oh, man, she's got it bad. She's got that womb thing going on.
0: I've got the weed, and this year I've got the larvae. So I'm hopefully going to have some monarch butterflies here. That's my goal.
1: Grant, I don't look. There's not much to say about the Brewers. They're on fire, right? Crazy win last night. They're first to 40. My only concern is, you know, going forward, are we going to see this pan out in the playoffs? And it's too early to really talk about that, right?
2: Well, yeah, I think this team has won enough regular season games. Let's just say in this current era, where I don't know that we can safely assume anything, but as much as you can assume anything, I think they'll be in the playoffs. They're off to an awesome start. I would push back that it didn't work out in the playoffs last year. They were in the NLCS. They were playing in the series to make the World Series. And they ran into a Dodgers team whose pitching staff pitched some of the best performances we've ever seen in the postseason, and they were rested and played really well. So, yeah, I know the NLCS didn't feel good, and it certainly felt lopsided, but, you know, I think Brewers fans, our skepticism this year is a little misplaced. It's like, well, it's not going to work in the playoffs. It did last year. They were one of the final four teams standing. Now, if you want to say, well, they didn't win a World Series. Okay, well, winning a World Series is really hard. But it's not like they got swept out in the first round last year by an inferior opponent. They beat a rival in a hard-fought five-game series and ended up in the NLCS.
1: Yeah, it's all fun and everybody's having a good time and the tarps are off, but what happens in the playoffs? And honestly, if it's not a World Series, then it's a bust, in my opinion. I'm a championship guy. That's where I come from. That's what we care about. I don't care about nice performances and NLCSs and ALC. I care about the trophy at the end of the season. That's what you put your money into the middle of the table for. And if you don't get it, then it's kind of a waste.
2: Historically, you and Brewers fandom would not be a good match then.
1: Right. Mm-hmm. I did want to bring up probably the biggest story in sports right now, other than the finals for the NHL and the NBA. This, of course, is the Brendan Sorsby issue, and this is a mass. I think this is going to be huge. I think this is going to have a lot of impact on the way college sports is viewed and the way that it feels like the NCAA is a worthless organization, and it's kind of the Wild West now. This guy is able to gamble a lot on his own games, and he gets the timeout from the league, and they say, look, you can't play anymore, you're out of here. And then he gets an injunction, and now he's going to start, and he's going, you know, through the channels, he's doing the rehab and all that crap. But now you've got leagues like the Big Ten and the SEC and other, you know, the SEC, I believe, is also, they're not even going to play Texas Tech in, like, volleyball. They're not going to play him in any sport as some sort of pushback against this decision.
2: Well, those are the powers that be, right, that need to exercise and act on this. It's the conferences. Those are the powerful entities now, is the Big Ten and the SEC most notably. They've beefed up with so many more schools now, mm-hmm. so the television money for those two conferences is so massive. I know a lot of people might not give a rip about Texas Tech. I think it's a huge story, too, because forever in my lifetime, and yours as well, Brian and Gene, anytime a player has been caught gambling on their sport, let alone on their own team, like, borderline death penalty, hammered.
1: Well, yeah, right? you look at Pete Rose, you look at the Black Sox. Yes. I mean, you know, there's so many examples out there, obviously in different sports, but, you know, and I get it. We're in a different era. We're into the gambling. We're allowing these leagues to make money on these things. But again, you're talking about the Tim Donaghy thing, right? Where you know, you have to have integrity when it comes to the outcome of the game, or what it's like betting on wrestling, right? Which people do. I get it, but it's if it's predetermined, then how can you bet on something like that?
2: Well, and that's why these leagues historically have always hammered anyone who's been involved with gambling, like full boat, full nonstop, crushed out of the league. Or a year at least. We've seen that recently in the NFL for guys who didn't even bet on their own team. You're still going away for a year. You'll be lucky to come back because you can't have the perception that anybody involved in these games, whether it's players, officials, or coaches, are on the take. So that's why these sports historically have hammered these guys. And this is different. And the injunction that was passed down by the Circuit Court of Appeals or whatever it was in Texas, basically one of the lines of logic that was used was, well, if this guy's suspended and the NCAA doesn't allow him to play, he's going to incur massive loss and damage and injury, meaning he won't be able to make money. And everyone's like, yeah, that's actually
1: that's
2: the
1: point,
2: though. That's the point.
1: It's called punishment for a reason. We're no longer allowed to punish people, right? These people are, and I'm sure there's a ton of money exchanging hands in the background here, and there's probably some nefarious stuff happening. I hate to, put that on the justice system, but let's be perfectly honest. When you're talking about, and $90,000 isn't that much money, but when you're talking about millions and millions of dollars in NILs and all this other stuff, it just feels dirty, right? And it feels like the NCAA, what are they going to do?
2: Well, I believe all four of the judges on this particular Circuit Court of Appeals are all tech grads. I think they're all tech people.
1: Which, again, lends itself to the dirtiness of it all.
2: And you're right about the NCAA. They've been weak for a long time. This is something they should have been able to take care of, right? Mm-hmm. Like handling NIL money and the way things operate now and the transferring and the tampering in this era of college sports is kind of a lost cause for the NCAA. That's not totally surprising. Being unable and powerless to prevent a player who's been caught gambling on his own team a lot from playing in games is kind of a new low for the NCAA. And I don't know if this is the new normal or if this is going to be a blip on the radar, but a really important landmark case in this area, kind of regardless.
1: And as if the government doesn't have enough to deal with, you've got this Protect Our College Sports Act or whatever it is, and Nick Saban's testified. It really looks bad to me. I mean, I've never been much of a college sports fan. I enjoy watching March Madness. I'll check out the bowl games. You know, it's interesting and all that stuff. But, man, oh, man, this has got some serious issues. You're going to have to reel this thing in. They're going to have to treat it like a regular, you know, national sport now as opposed to a collegiate thing, right? They're going to have to put it in the box at the NFL and the Major League Baseball. They're kind of have to do that, right, Grant?
2: Well, careful, because then the players will want a union, and we can't, you know, we can't have that. I haven't followed the politics of it all. But I think eventually we're going to go back to having a transfer limit, because these players transfer every year. The money just keeps going up, up, up, up, up. It would be like changing jobs every year. It's like, well, naturally, you're going to be able to hold one job against the next for more money.
1: I know some welders who do that.
2: Correct. I know, you know, a lot of people operate that way. I love my company and my coworkers too much to operate that way. It just couldn't be me. So that's part of it. Limiting the transfers. And I don't know that we'll ever get a salary cap. I'm not sure. But just putting guardrails on the thing, which is obviously what the NCAA should have had prepared from the start, and clearly they didn't, which is why we're in this spot.
1: Grant Bills of the Wisco Sports Show each and every Tuesday with us after 8:15.
0: Well, I was just going to say, do you think the ruling is any reflection on just the prevalence of gambling, and specifically with young men, potentially all, you know, a large percentage of the athletes that are playing college sport? They grew up with it. It's common practice. There's lots of addiction in that generation.
1: Well, these guys
0: are
1: not just gambling on their games. They're gambling on everything.
0: Yeah, I mean, that's what I mean.
1: These polymarket things where they're gambling on, like, whether we're going to launch a nuke or not. It's just, it's insane to me.
0: So do you think that has, like, they're acknowledging that this generation or this particular subset of the of people have is it's prevalent?
2: It would be hard. I feel like it's hard to deny that. I don't think that was the basis for the ruling, but I think even subconsciously we're just more normalized to it. It's on our phones. We see the ads and we hear the ads constantly. So I think whether or not it's explicitly stated in any ruling, I think that has to play at least some role in it. But I don't know, like, Brian and Gene, I don't really care. Like, I hate hearing this argument. I always hear this argument from, like, and Simpson, this probably drives you nuts too, the people who are in sports media, like Jay Billis is one of these, like the moral high grounder, always getting emotional. Everything has to be a huge moral crisis. You know, everyone always points out, it's like, well, how can we hold gambling against these athletes when the leagues are making money hand over fist on the advertisements? And I'm like, yeah, that's true. I don't care. You know what I mean? Like, I you know, in radio, for example, we advertise lots of things. Like in media and television, there are beer advertisements. That doesn't mean the people can drink the beer on the air or the football players can drink the beer on the field. Like, there's just certain rules that you have to follow. And this is one of them. So that doesn't play a role for me at all, Gene, and I don't think it should, but it's hard to deny that it's just more common and it's talked about more. It's just more normalized.
1: Grant Pills of the Wisco Sports Show joining us each and every Tuesday at about 8:15, talking all sorts of different sports stuff, including the Brendan Sorsby situation, which obviously has got legs, a lot of legs. We'll see how that goes. Let's move to the NBA Finals. Big game 3 last night, Spurs in a must win. Obviously, you don't want to go down 3-0. You're on the road in New York. I don't think the NBA is going to allow this thing to go to be a short series. I feel like this has got 7 games written all over it. They're making talking about making money with the New York media and all the stuff going on there. It's got to be a cash cow for them right now. Do you see this thing going 7 or 6?
2: Well, last night certainly helps, right? Game 4 is going to be a massive one in New York. I'm not surprised that San Antonio got off to a good start and played well and battled to the end last night, because it's just really hard to fake desperation. The Spurs are desperate. The Knicks are not. And I know the Knicks can say, we need to pretend like it's 0-0. Like, you can operate that way, but it's impossible to really fully be that way because the other team is more desperate. Everyone picks apart the officiating after every game. Whatever. I know Wemby nailed Brunson in the back of the head and there was some pushing and shoving. Good. I thought we missed that in basketball. Like, that's all right. I don't have a problem with that. Let's not overdo the flagrants and the ejections. Let's just, guys can swing on each other a little bit. That doesn't bother me. My biggest takeaway, honestly, last night, just watching the pregame and all the pomp and circumstance, because it was the first game at the Garden, being a Spurs fan in this environment would be miserable. They could have been the Wichita Corn Cobs last night. It wouldn't have mattered. They were just a side character in the New York story, the Garden, and the celebs and all of the interviews. Like, I was watching last night, and it was very entertaining, and I was excited to watch because the Garden is interesting and it's a big venue. But all I could think watching last night is like, oh my God, if I was a Spurs fan, I'd be sick to, I'd want to throw up. This is on the Knicks.
1: We cannot have the Knicks win. We can't have these celebrities be happy. We have to have misery in New York. We need these people rioting outside of the building.
0: I don't want the rioting.
1: I need them to collapse upon each other like a dying star, and for New York to cease to exist. I need it all to come to fruition for me, Grant. I can't have these people being happy and celebrating in the streets. It's an affront to humanity.
2: Well, and it's funny. Last night I said this on my show. You know, I think it's cool when the president goes to sporting events, whoever the president is. I think it's, at the Indy 500 or the Super Bowl or a big Sunday night football game. I think it's cool when the president does that. But if I was a Knicks fan, even if I was the biggest Donald, I'd vote for Donald Trump 3 times. I'd say, oh my God, like, why are we doing anything to mess this up? The Knicks had won how many games in a row? And I would just be worried now if the Spurs win again. People are going to start saying, oh, did Donald Trump curse the Knicks? Like, that kind of stuff has happened to the Knicks.
1: That was Danhausen. He was the guy.
2: That too.
1: Danhausen
2: cursed the Cavs.
1: I know.
2: And that, like, actually worked out.
1: And it worked. 14 games. They rattled off 14, Grant. And you're like, is this thing real? Am I going to stay away from this guy? What's going on? He's just some dorky wrestler. Oh, my goodness.
2: Yeah, if I was a Knicks fan, now game 4 gets huge. Because if the Spurs tie it up, it's, the Spurs have 2 of the next 3 games at home. Yep. You know what I mean? So these series, and Bucks fans, you know this, the Bucks were up 2-0 in 2019, lost the conference finals. They were down 0-2 in 21 and won the finals. So I know that a series can feel done and over when a team is up 2-0 or 2-1, but it can flip so quickly.
1: And
2: hopefully, for the sake of a series, that's what we got last night.
1: Let's say Jalen Brunson pulls up with an ankle. You know what I mean? I mean, Jason Tatum went out in that New York and that Knicks series, and that was it for the Celtics that year. So it doesn't take much for a twisted ankle to really flip the outcome of a series, especially when it's to a star player. So we'll see, obviously, what happens. I think it's going 7. The NBA loves a 7-game series, especially in big markets like New York. In San Antonio. Grant, always a pleasure. Thank you much. Have a great rest of your Tuesday.
2: You guys have an excellent day. Good luck with the Caterpillars, Gene.
0: Thank you. I'll send you photo updates.
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2: I guess I maybe would have tried to choke it down.
1: Yeah. Mm-hmm. It sounds like Grant trying to choke things down.
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2: For those of you who all stayed up late for last night's Brewers game, you were definitely treated to an exciting one. It took 12 innings and a little over 4 hours to complete, but the Brewers took game one of a three-game series against the A's last night, winning 15-14. The game featured 11 home runs total, with the Brewers getting four of the 11 home runs. The crew were down by two heading into the ninth inning, but were able to tie it up to force extra innings. Then the crew put up four in a tenth, which you would think would have been enough for the win, but the A's also put up four. With no one scoring in the 11th and the Brewers scoring one in the 12th inning, that was enough to secure the win. The Eau Claire Express are wrapping up their six-game road trip. They fell to Wilmer last night, but they will get one more crack at them before returning home to Carson Park tomorrow. And best of luck to all of the high school baseball teams in their sectional games today. 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
11: Here we go.
12: Bad news with happy music, courtesy of Doll Toyota. We're going to get started in L.A. As I mentioned earlier, a woman found something very interesting. Which is why I wanted to talk about that. The strangest, weirdest thing you've ever found. For me, it was a bunch of weird porn in the basement of my first house. You apparently have never found anything all that interesting.
13: Well, nothing that makes me say, hey, tell them that story about that thing. No.
12: All right.
13: So is this like a tarantula in a tequila bottle? Or a
12: tarantula?
13: A real gold ring in a Cracker Jack? Or what did she find?
12: A Los Angeles homeowner found 20 sticks of dynamite in a freezer while cleaning her garage. Said she had no idea how the dynamite got in there.
14: There was approximately 20 active dynamite sticks in the freezer. She didn't know who it belonged to, how it got there. Our officer responded. We started evacuating people about 500 feet away from that residence.
12: Yeah, nearby residents evacuated as a precautionary measure, experts safely removing the explosives, which investigators think may have belonged to the woman's late husband, this guy, before he died.
13: Stock the freezer?
12: Where am I going to put the freaking dynamite? I don't know, put it in the freezer.
13: It'll be safe. Wasn't like she just bought the freezer and it came with it. It's been in her home for a while.
12: Yeah, police are treating the incident as lost, found property, say the dynamite could have caused a significant amount of damage if detonated.
13: Well, it's dynamite, Brian.
12: Yeah, well, you know.
13: It would do that.
12: Apparently, the husband, who passed away several years ago, purchased the refrigerator freezer when they bought their home. It was a part of the purchase. Police going door-to-door in the community, telling everybody to get out of their houses and to move away. The sticks weighed an estimated 10 to 15 pounds. Yeah. I'm not an expert, but whoever put it in there knew that it was going to be safe, for what it's worth. If the dynamite had exploded, residents may have suffered hearing loss and structural damage to their property, along with car alarms going off and all sorts of other stuff.
13: What could happen to her, though?
12: Well, she blowed up. She could have blowed up.
15: And a smile that lights up the night, and it all belongs to Kid Dynamite!
12: Mm-hmm. Husband apparently died in 2014. Purchasing dynamite in California is usually restricted to licensed professionals working in industries that may require its use.
13: She's had it in her freezer for 12 years.
12: Such as mining, building demolitions, and quarry operations. After the dynamite was removed from the house, it was then taken to a secure location.
13: Ugh.
12: Yeah, and detonated and all that stuff and got rid of it.
16: And boom goes the dynamite.
13: Go out to get a popsicle and that's all she wrote.
12: Scary. In Texas, we've seen these Waymos. You know, they've done all sorts of crazy stuff. We saw the Waymo that went the wrong way in the drive-thru. We saw the Waymo that ran through the police standoff.
13: Circle, circle, circle, circle, circle.
12: We saw the Waymo that stopped on the train tracks with a passenger in the back. We saw the ones that are going into the neighborhoods and just circling around and around at all hours of the night. No explanation. We've seen the Waymos that are setting each other's alarms off in the parking lot where they live, right, when they're not out driving around.
13: Is this one lassoing cattle
12: Texas? This is another step in the wrong direction. AI and robots and technology and Terminators, a driverless Waymo car blocking an entire road as first responders race to a five-alarm apartment fire that killed three people in Texas. Now, if you park in front of a fire hydrant, they're going to move your car or bash out the windshield, all the windows,
13: yep,
12: and then
13: they're going to move it.
12: Well, probably not move it. They'll just run their hose through the car. I mean, they'll smash out the windows and get to the hose and the fire hydrant is, you know, in any way they need to. But the car was sideways across a Dallas street as around 100 firefighters responded to the deadly fire sparked by a gas leak. Footage shared from the police department shows the officers trying to get this car to move. The officer in his body cam footage said, "Man, there's nobody in here." Continued to say, "Come on," to the high-tech car.
13: Get out of here.
12: Talking to a customer support agent at the time.
13: How do I get this thing out of
12: here? Said, "You need to move this car ASAP, please. There's a fire around the corner. You need to move this car. You're blocking the roadway." The remote Waymo staffer blamed it on a minor issue. "Give me 1 second and I'll get it to go."
13: Did he?
12: The officer said, "We have units coming out. It's a large structure fire. We got to get it clear. Come on, man. We need you to move it.
13: We're running it over."
12: The officer was eventually given permission to manually move the car and clear the road just in time, obviously, with people dying in the blaze. You can see the pictures and videos of that, but it wasn't like they were going to make it in time anyhow, but this car,
13: just run it over with a fire truck.
12: Yeah, how nice.
13: That feels like...
12: Bringing the tank, bringing the police tank, one of those
13: A fire truck
12: vehicles.
13: Could move it, I would think, to the side.
12: Stupid-ass Waymo cars. Good luck with the rest of your very short future. If you're getting into a Waymo car and it drives off a cliff.
13: And there was nobody in it. It was just sitting sideways in the road.
12: Just in there, just taking up space. Killing time. Killing people. Probably knew there was a fire and said, "Oh, I should block streets so no one else can get access to the fire." You know, like the firefighters. We've seen Tom Brady clone his dog. We've got a lot of ashes in our house from previous pooches that have passed away. We usually create a memorial shelf. Put, like, their favorite toy and some pictures and stuff that people send us along with their ashes. I don't know what you do. But people do a lot of different things when their pets die. I think the most extreme would be, obviously, Tom Brady cloning his dog.
13: It's expensive.
12: Well, not for Tom Brady, because he owns a part of the company that's cloning the dogs. Right?
13: So it's just marketing as well.
12: Yeah, it's just slick marketing. Well, this woman, her name is Claire Hobson. And her dog died, and she didn't really know what to do. So she came up with a very unique idea. She mixed in the dog's ashes with the ink for her permanent eyeliner tattoo.
13: So she got a tattoo of her dog?
12: No.
13: With her dog's ashes?
12: She put the ashes in the ink that she was getting for her permanent eyeliner. Not eyebrows, eyeliner. So the stuff around your eyelids.
13: Yeah, okay.
12: Around your, you know, the cusp of your lids. Instagram bio notes, she is a permanent makeup artist with 16 years of experience, said the decision was impulsive. Revealed that she had already booked an appointment with a colleague for the permanent eyeliner when she stopped to collect the ashes of her dog, Patch. Cute little dog, by the way. Had a little patch on the eye and then one ear was brown. "I was about to go to Dubai to move there. I was living between countries and I thought, I don't want to put his ashes in a suitcase. I thought, I'm getting my eyeliner tattooed, and I'm sure people have their loved ones tattooed into body tattoos, so why not just have it in my eyeliner?" Caught her friend off guard. Said, "I know this is like a really bonkers request, but do you think we can put some of his ashes in the pigment?" Apparently they can, and they did. And now she's got a permanent eyeliner tattoo with her dog's ashes in it to keep Patch hanging around forever.
13: That's okay. Yesterday I learned about Jizzy Jewelry.
12: Is that exactly what I think it is?
13: It sure is.
12: Is it in a locket? Or is it like made of it?
13: No, it's a jewel. The jewelers dehydrate. So you send in your partner's fluids.
12: Okay.
13: So you're putting them in some sort of jar. Your client is mailing in your personal samples. Now, the ones I saw were made with the male sample, but you can also use apparently breast milk or ashes in this case. But this was a Jizzy Jewelry, so it was made with his sample. And then the artist dehydrates that biological material into a powder and then incorporates that into a clay piece. And then that is made into unique designs. She has some that you can pick from the website, or you can request to be shaped into some sort of, and then they make it into a sperm decorated hair clips and Jizzy Jewelry is.
3: How much does a good vial of horse semen go for these days an Olympic horse?
13: But you can make that if you're interested. You it's a sperm necklace or a hair clip. I saw the hair clips.
12: Funky and spunky? Jizzy Jewelry? Is that what they're calling it?
13: Jizzy Jewelry, yeah. You can do that where
12: well, there's
13: dehydrating your man with, your man.
12: They do it with blood.
13: Juice in a,
12: we're trying to figure out what to do with my mom's ashes. I mean, we buried most of it at the Veterans Cemetery where she wanted to have her ashes buried next to my father, but we kept some and we got to get a urn at least for the mantelpiece, but then we talked about getting some sort of jewelry made because a lot of people do that. They'll put ashes in jewelry. But yeah, this woman had it put in her
13: ashes.
12: In her permanent eyeliner,
13: jizzy jewelry. Hair clip.
12: Last but not least, back to Florida. A Florida woman mauled to death by two dogs. Neighbors say had been terrorizing the community, and now the owner of the animals in jail.
13: Oh my gosh, the dogs have been?
12: Yeah, dogs being held by the county's animal services unit and will be euthanized. Now neighbors along the road here that this woman lived, the neighborhood that she was in, don't have to worry about them anymore. The duo used to terrorize neighbors. Terrorize them. Jody lived on the street for about 2 weeks.
13: Allowed.
12: At the time of the attack, this woman was walking her small dog in the dark. After midnight, video the office shared on Facebook showing the pit bulls belonging to a neighbor named Linda Cutler had gotten out once again from their yard and were roaming the neighborhood. Security camera capturing the attack, an extremely troubling and graphic video, shows Cowan clutching her tiny dog to her chest, shrieking and trying to flee. The dogs, known as Max and Mako, that's always good when you name your shark, your dog after a shark, began to brutally attack and maul the woman, forcing her to the ground, viciously attacking her, and even dragging her across the ground for quite some distance.
13: Gosh.
12: This woman's partner heard her screams and raced to stop the attack by swinging a knife at the dogs and trying to drive them away. Was able to call 911, trying to protect his girlfriend there. Could be heard on the 8-minute 911 call, trying to drive back the barking dogs and render aid to this woman who was still conscious and screaming.
13: She needs help, and he can't even get them to stay away. He is continuing to fight them for, oh my gosh.
12: They took her to a nearby trauma center. She died 4 hours later from her injuries. The dog that she was protecting did live, escaped unharmed. But now the sheriff's office has arrested the woman who owns the two dogs. And yeah, I don't know what the laws are there, but hopefully this woman goes to jail for a long time. I mean, when you hear repeated
13: terrorizing a neighborhood, not just an accident.
12: Repeated escapes, and you're not doing enough to keep your dogs in your yard. And hey, look, man, you can have the dogs, and you can have the yard and all that stuff as long as they stay on your property, but terrible. Rock Mornings with Brian and Gene. Bad News, Happy Music, brought to you by Dahl Toyota. We got a text from Zach. Said, when my uncle died, I have some of his ashes and a special necklace that I got for like $10 off of Amazon.
13: Yep.
12: Have it hanging from my rearview mirror in my car. Makes me help think that he's keeping me safe. Yeah,
13: we have those pendants with Mimi, my husband's mother's ashes in it, too. But this was just, it took me by surprise because it wasn't necessarily the ashes and the jewelry. It was the hair piece and the...
12: The jizzy jewelry?
13: The man juice dried into, like, I'm not dying to wear that. It's all I can think of is something about Mary, you know? It's like,
12: do I
13: want to put that in my hair as a hair clip?
12: Text from Sarah earlier said, good morning, Brian and Gene. I work with Cindy at the Nature Place in Myrick Park, who is the pollinator education leader. Gave us a phone number. That's apparently the number for the Nature Place, and then you can get a hold of her through the staff directory. Mm. She used those tents to release monarchs within our spring program. She's there every day and could absolutely give you some advice.
13: Gonna call her. Gonna get advice.
12: Cheryl sent in a couple of text messages. Said one, the Martin Short documentary is good. Watched it about a week ago. And she also included a picture of her horse, my secretariat great-granddaughter. The horse's name is Soda. So she's got a horse from the lineage of secretariat. Charlie sent in a text message, said, hey, Brian and Gene, it's Charlie, and it's my birthday. I'm 53. Happy 53rd birthday, Charlie. Also got a text from T-Stet. Said, I have a question for you guys. How come Donald Duck never wears pants, but he wears a towel when he gets out of the shower? To cover up his duck dick.
13: I've never thought about that, I guess.
12: When his feathers are dry, it plumes out and it covers it up. But when they're wet, he's got to cover it. It's not.
13: It's showing.
12: Roxy also said, hey, Gene, I have a friend who's been raising monarchs for a few years. I reached out to her. Hopefully she'll contact you. And apparently she's going to be emailing you.
13: I love that information. Thank you. I want to save these little caterpillars. It's my goal for this afternoon.
12: Thank you very much for all the text messages. Appreciate it. Got one from Courtney. Remember yesterday talking about the sleep apnea implant?
13: Yes.
12: Said he's got a buddy that has it.
13: Did you ask how it worked? Is it doing well?
12: I did. I said, how does it work and what does it actually do? And he said he didn't know any of the details, but he just got a text. And his buddy said, it's working well. There are 10 levels to get it fully working. I'm on level 5. I've been sleeping through the night with no issues. The snoring should lessen each week with the sensitivity turned up. They want you to get used to each level so it's not a huge shock to your system. But apparently they implant it, they wait for you to fully heal, and then they turn it on, and then they raise it up levels, and then apparently you're good to go.
13: Neato. Science, man.
12: If you don't want to wear the masks and all that stuff.
13: Science.
12: Thanks for all the texts. Appreciate it. Good to hear from you guys.
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3: 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Machinists don't. 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

Foo Fighters, All My Life, Real Rock 92.9 The X. Good morning to you. Tuesday morning, a little bit after 9 o'clock. I'm T. Wright, and this is your weather. 13 First Alert Forecast. Going to be high of 88 today, another muggy one. It doesn't look like there's any rain in the forecast today, even though it looks like it. Tomorrow, 90 and some strong storms, so be aware of that. And then Thursday, some more scattered thunderstorms, but the temperature is going to drop. It's going to be only like 76, 78 degrees. So this is going to be a weird one. And then coming up toward the end of the week, or should I say the weekend into next week, 72, 71. So we're going to get a little bit of a reprieve, and maybe some of this humidity will die off. You're asleep there on the axe.

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And for you youngsters who don't know what the original is Michael Jackson. Yeah, making me feel old. Here's Papa Roach on The X.

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10: I'm meteorologist Paul Trombley with your updated forecast. Sunshine mixed with clouds at times today, with daytime highs approaching 89. East winds around 5 miles per hour. Thunderstorms likely tonight. Lows dip down to about 69. Mainly clear skies. Storms likely tomorrow. Highs level off around 90. Cloudy skies with a few peaks of sun. Low 80s Thursday and Friday with thunderstorms likely Thursday. That's the latest weather on the X. Currently 72.
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0: 92.9 The X, the ladies, Eva Under Fire and Maria Brink with Villainous. How about a little Live?
1: Easier not to be what? 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

Tool and Sober 92.90 X, a little bit after 10 o'clock. You're going to get your year in rock going way back. No, just 2021. Not that far back. But it does seem like it was just yesterday, doesn't it? It was right after COVID, right after all that stuff happened. And it was just a weird year, but some great music came out. Now, I'm going to learn how to play the bass. I really do. It looks like it's a really cool instrument. I played guitar, but bass is just different. Here's Dogstar, all in now, on the Axe.

0: 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The annual Mayhem rises again July 16th through the 18th. 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

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Architects and Broken Mirror 92.9 The X. It's that time. We're taking it back to 2021 for your year in rock. This one coming from this band's fourth studio album. It was released in January of 2021 as the second single from the album, and it's got a little bit of help. Pretty Reckless, featuring Tom Morello. And So It Went on your year in rock 2021 on The X.

The Pretty Reckless featuring Tom Morello and So It Went. That was your year in rock, 2021. Now they had the video for that, and it opens with a shot of Tom Morello's famous Soul Power Stratocaster guitar, but of course Morello himself does not appear in the clip. Of course not. Let the girls do it. Here's Jelly Roll and Liar on the Axe.

What's up, race fans? It's Doc. Join me tomorrow morning after 8 a.m. for another Doc's Race Report brought to you by County Materials in Eau Claire and Holman. And don't forget to download the app so you can take us everywhere you go.

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17: I'm meteorologist Paul Trombley with your updated forecast. Sunshine mixed with clouds at times today, with daytime highs approaching 89. East winds around 5 miles per hour. Thunderstorms likely tonight. Lows dip down to about 69. Mainly clear skies. Storms likely tomorrow. Highs level off around 90. Cloudy skies with a few peaks of sun. Low 80s Thursday and Friday, with thunderstorms likely Thursday. That's the latest weather on the X. Currently 72.
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Finger 11 and Paralyzer 92.9 The X. Hey there, I'm T-Rye, and we love living in this area. I love living here. It's the 715, and we're going to celebrate the 715 by celebrating the 715 day right here in Eau Claire. And that day, Tuesday, July 15th. Yes, that's 715. I understand you finally got that. You get some amazing food. You can check out some local artisan vendors. There's great drinks, of course, because we are going to be at the Brewing Project. So come along on that day, Tuesday, July 15th. Support some local businesses. There's the makers and the creators and all the people that make this area, the 715, such a great place to be. Make sure that you are there. It's going to start at 4 o'clock. We're going to have a great time. The Brewing Project, July 15th. Here's Sublime on the X.

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They're going to be on that bus because they're going to be at Rockfest. Here's 3 Days Grace on the X.

Real Rock 92.90 Accents. It's a rock fest kind of day. Just thinking about when I was able to talk to these guys. They were at Rock Fest and they did play that song. It was Crossfade. It was so cool to be talking to somebody that we've all kind of grown up with. Here's Mammoth and The Spell on The Axe.

0: 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The annual Mayhem rises again July 16th through the 18th. 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
13: I'm meteorologist Paul Trombley with your updated forecast. A mix of clouds and sun this afternoon with highs around 89. Winds out of the east, 5 to 10 miles per hour. Mainly clear skies tonight. Storms likely, lows around 69. Storms likely tomorrow. Daytime highs approaching 90. Cloudy skies with a few peaks of sun. Turning cooler Thursday and Friday with highs from the upper 70s to the low 80s. Storms likely Thursday. That's the latest weather on the X. Right now, it's 75 degrees.
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From Ashes to New and Drag Me, 92.9 The X. I want you to win these tickets. September 4th, Mystic Lake Amphitheater, you get a chance to win some Slayer tickets. One of only two shows. It's the 40th anniversary of Rain and Blood performed in its entirety. All you have to do, this is all you have to do, is get to 92.9x.com/win or get on the app. Get your name in there. 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
1: I vividly remember being a kid, maybe the age of 9 or 10 years old, and in the neighborhood where we lived, we had woods in the back, and there were bike paths, and my friends and I would go out and ride our bikes.
2: Sounds awesome.
1: One time, we happened upon a fire pit, right? Some teenage kids had gone out into the woods and had a fire pit and a party, and there was a bunch of beer cans.
2: They left adult magazines behind.
1: And there was adult magazines, yes.
2: I can see where that was headed.
1: And it was one of the most glorious.
2: Yes.
1: The only problem was they were frozen because it was like kind of late in the season, right? It was around wintertime. It wasn't exactly winter, so we had to bring them home,
2: wait for them to thaw,
1: and then wait for them to dry out before we could enjoy these nudie magazines. But when you're a kid, you're a boy, at least when I was growing up,
2: discovering nudie magazines,
1: Playboys and Hustlers was like finding the lost ark. It really was.
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This one was recently featured on our new music double shot, which comes up 2 p.m. weekdays right here on the X. And a great tune. I was checking out the video as well. It's really cool. This is A Perfect Circle and Starless on the X.

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1: I vividly remember being a kid, maybe the age of 9 or 10 years old, and in the neighborhood where we lived, we had woods in the back, and there were bike paths, and my friends and I would go out and ride our bikes.
2: Sounds awesome.
1: One time, we happened upon a fire pit, right? Some teenage kids had gone out into the woods and had a fire pit and a party, and there was a bunch of beer cans.
2: They left adult magazines behind.
1: And there was adult magazines, yes.
2: I can see where that was headed.
1: And it was one of the most,
2: glorious. Yes.
1: The only problem was they were frozen because it was like kind of late in the season, right? It was around wintertime. It wasn't exactly winter, but so we had to bring them home,
2: wait for them to thaw,
1: and then wait for them to dry out before we could enjoy these nudie magazines. But when you're a kid, you're a boy, at least when I was growing up,
2: discovering nudie magazines,
1: Playboys and Hustlers was like finding the lost ark. It really was.
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It relents in a couple of days, though, gets a little bit better. You know it never relents? The love of the 90s, one of the great eras in music, that's why we do 90s at noon. We call it Gen X Lunch, from hair metal to new metal, and sometimes a little glam rock.

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1: I vividly remember being a kid, maybe the age of 9 or 10 years old, and in the neighborhood where we lived, we had woods in the back, and there were bike paths, and my friends and I would go out and ride our bikes.
2: Sounds awesome.
1: One time, we happened upon a fire pit, right? Some teenage kids had gone out into the woods and had a fire pit and a party, and there was a bunch of beer cans.
2: They left adult magazines behind.
1: And there was adult magazines, yes.
2: I can see where that was at.
1: And it was one of the most glorious.
2: Yes.
1: The only problem was they were frozen because it was like kind of late in the season, right? It was around wintertime. It wasn't exactly winter, so we had to bring them home,
2: wait for them to thaw,
1: and then wait for them to dry out before we could enjoy these nudie magazines. But when you're a kid, you're a boy, at least when I was growing up,
2: discovering nudie
1: magazines, Playboys and Hustlers was like finding the lost ark. It really was.
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Lenny Kravitz doesn't age a whole lot since the 90s, a little bit. If you catch him on a picture with his sunglasses off, you can see a little bit of the age. And I'm talking a little bit. He looks far better than I do, even though he's got 25 years on me. So a little vampire action. It's 90s at noon. We call it Gen X Lunch here on 92.9 The X, doing that great Black Sabbath cover from Far Beyond Driven. It's Pantera.

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3: I'm meteorologist Paul Trombley with your updated forecast. Sunshine mixed with clouds at times this afternoon, with daytime highs approaching 88. Winds out of the east, 5 to 10 miles per hour. Partly cloudy skies again tonight. Thunderstorms likely. Lows level off around 70. Cloudy skies expected, with fog in spots early tomorrow. Chance of thunderstorms. High temperatures reach up to 89. That's the latest weather on the X. Currently 75.
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Columbia Rock 92.9 The X, coming from the 90s era, Metallica from the Load era. Of course, Load and Reload really doing a lot of celebrations here in the last year. And of course, I think it was just a couple of days ago that Load actually came out all the way back in 1996. Was definitely a big part of the soundtrack to my summer of 1996 when I was growing up, man. It's one of those pivotal summers. I think I was like 12 or 13, and it was getting done with elementary and then going to a new school after the summer was done. Zits, puberty, sweat. You know, the focus became not Nintendo, became girls suddenly.

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I was just going through a box of Rockfest wristbands, which always gets me excited, man. Doling out to some of our winners, some of our weekly winners that we've had rolling on the road to Rockfest all year. And now we're really counting down days. That excites me. Tripper hanging out with you. This is your 90s at noon. If you want to get something in, you can always throw a text our way. We call this Gen X Lunch. We call this Pearl Jam from their second album. One of the great follow-up day sophomore album efforts for bands. You know, you always hear about that sophomore slump. There was none with Pearl Jam. This album, some argue, equally as good as the first and equally as big commercially.

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Minneapolis, or was it St. Paul? Does it matter? It does matter to them, by the way. If you're from St. Paul and someone says you're from Minneapolis, they take umbrage with that. It's 92.9 The X. Tripper hanging out with you on a sticky sort of an afternoon here. It's 90s at noon. We do this every weekday if you want to get things in. Soul Coughing. I'll take that request all day coming up. Some Alice in Chains getting into Machine Head right now. Machine Head, of course, going to be a big part of our Heavy Thursday Rock Fest this year.

What's up, race fans? It's Doc. Join me tomorrow morning after 8 a.m. for another Doc's Race Report brought to you by County Materials in Eau Claire and Holman. 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
12: I'm meteorologist Paul Trombley with your updated forecast. Sunshine mixed with clouds at times this afternoon, with daytime highs approaching 88. Winds out of the east, 5 to 10 miles per hour. Partly cloudy skies again tonight. Thunderstorms likely. Lows level off around 70. Cloudy skies expected, with fog in spots early tomorrow. Chance of thunderstorms. High temperatures reach up to 89. That's the latest weather on the X. Currently, it's 77 degrees.
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1: I vividly remember being a kid, maybe the age of 9 or 10 years old, and in the neighborhood where we lived, we had woods in the back, and there were bike paths, and my friends and I would go out and ride our bikes.
2: Sounds awesome.
1: One time, we happened upon a fire pit, right? Some teenage kids had gone out into the woods and had a fire pit and a party, and there was a bunch of beer cans.
2: They left adult magazines behind.
1: And there was adult magazines, yes.
2: I can see where that was headed.
1: And it was one of the most glorious.
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1: The only problem was they were frozen because it was like kind of late in the season, right? It was around winter time. It wasn't exactly winter, so we had to bring them home,
2: wait for them to thaw,
1: and then wait for them to dry out before we could enjoy these nudie magazines. But when you're a kid, you're a boy, at least when I was growing up,
2: discovering nudie magazines,
1: Playboys and Hustlers was like finding the lost ark. It really was.
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0: Gojira, and The Offspring. 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
1: I vividly remember being a kid, maybe the age of 9 or 10 years old. And in the neighborhood where we lived, we had woods in the back and there were bike paths. And my friends and I would go out and ride our bikes.
2: Sounds awesome.
1: One time we happened upon a fire pit, right? Some teenage kids had gone out into the woods and had a fire pit and a party, and there was a bunch of beer cans.
2: They left adult magazines behind.
1: And there was adult magazines, yes.
2: I can see where that was headed.
1: And it was one of the most glorious.
2: Yes.
1: The only problem was they were frozen because it was like kind of late in the season, right? It was around wintertime. It wasn't exactly winter, so we had to bring them home,
2: wait for them to thaw,
1: and then wait for them to dry out before we could enjoy these nudie magazines. But when you're a kid, you're a boy, at least when I was growing up,
2: discovering nudie magazines,
1: Playboys and Hustlers was like finding the lost ark. It really was.
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1: I vividly remember being a kid, maybe the age of 9 or 10 years old. And in the neighborhood where we lived, we had woods in the back and there were bike paths. And my friends and I would go out and ride our bikes.
2: Sounds awesome.
1: One time we happened upon a fire pit, right? Some teenage kids had gone out into the woods and had a fire pit and a party, and there was a bunch of beer cans.
2: They left adult magazines behind.
1: And there was adult magazines, yes.
2: I can see where that was headed.
1: And it was one of the most glorious.
2: Yes.
1: The only problem was they were frozen because it was like kind of late in the season, right? It was around wintertime. It wasn't exactly winter, so we had to bring them home,
2: wait for them to thaw,
1: and then wait for them to dry out before we could enjoy these nudie magazines. But when you're a kid, you're a boy, at least when I was growing up,
2: discovering nudie
1: magazines, Playboys and Hustlers was like finding the lost ark. It really was. 92.

Sublime, Real Rock 92.9 The X. A little bit after 2 o'clock, you know what time it is. It's time for the new music. It's your new music double shot right here on The X. And first up, I love watching the videos. I am an MTV girl. And back in the day, that's all we did. You saw the video first before you even heard the song on the radio. Now, this one, I had to go back and check it out because it's also on a Netflix series, Devil May Cry. This is the latest from Papa Roach featuring Hanyu Mankind, See You in Hell on your new music double shot, 92.9 The X.

Papa Roach featuring Hand You Mankind and See You in Hell on your new music double shot. Next up, this is kind of cool. And of course, yes, you know that I watched the video first. There is no throwaway B-side because this is Avatar. And the band had intentionally withheld the track and decided to strike when the time was right. And fortunately for you, that time is right now. This is Avatar and Crying Fire on your new music double shot, 92.9 The Axe.

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12: I'm meteorologist Paul Trombley with your updated forecast. Sunshine mixed with clouds at times this afternoon, with daytime highs approaching 88. Southeasterly winds, 5 to 10 miles per hour. Partly cloudy skies again tonight. Thunderstorms likely. Lows level off around 70. Chance of thunderstorms with fog in spots early tomorrow. Daytime highs approaching 89. Overcast skies. That's the latest weather on the X. Right now, it's 79 degrees.
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1: I vividly remember being a kid, maybe the age of 9 or 10 years old, and in the neighborhood where we lived, we had woods in the back, and there were bike paths, and my friends and I would go out and ride our bikes.
2: Sounds like you're awesome.
1: One time, we happened upon a fire pit, right? Some teenage kids had gone out into the woods and had a fire pit and a party, and there was a bunch of beer cans.
2: They left adult magazines behind.
1: And there was adult magazines, yes.
2: I can see where that was headed.
1: And it was one of the most glorious.
2: Yes.
1: The only problem was they were frozen because it was like kind of late in the season, right? It was around winter time. It wasn't exactly winter, so we had to bring them home,
2: wait for them to thaw,
1: and then wait for them to dry out before we could enjoy these nudie magazines. But when you're a kid, you're a boy, at least when I was growing up,
2: this discovering happened for you, right.
1: Nudie magazines, Playboys and Hustlers was like finding the lost ark. It really was.
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0: 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The

Another week drag you through the mud, meetings that should have been emails that should have never existed, and coworkers who somehow still can't figure out what reply all means. So yeah, you've earned this. Every Friday at 5 p.m., we crank up the volume and count down five tracks that actually matter. No fluff, no filler, no corporate gatekeeping. It's Friday Fives. New stuff that doesn't suck, classics that still hit hard, and maybe a wild card or two. Every Friday at 5 p.m. No rules, no mercy, because this ain't some polite little playlist. It's Friday Fives.

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11: I'm meteorologist Paul Trombley with your updated forecast. Sunshine mixed with clouds at times this afternoon, with daytime highs approaching 88. Southeasterly winds 5 to 10 miles per hour. Partly cloudy skies again tonight. Thunderstorms likely. Lows level off around 70. Chance of thunderstorms with fog in spots early tomorrow. Daytime highs approaching 89. Overcast skies. That's the latest weather on the X. Right now, it's 81 degrees.
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1: I vividly remember being a kid, maybe the age of 9 or 10 years old, and in the neighborhood where we lived, we had woods in the back, and there were bike paths, and my friends and I would go out and ride our bikes.
2: Sounds awesome.
1: One time, we happened upon a fire pit, right? Some teenage kids had gone out into the woods and had a fire pit and a party, and there was a bunch of beer cans.
2: They left adult magazines behind.
1: And there was adult magazines, yes.
2: I can see where that was headed.
1: And it was one of the most glorious.
2: Yes.
1: The only problem was they were frozen because it was like kind of late in the season, right? It was around winter time. It wasn't exactly winter, so we had to bring them home,
2: wait for them to thaw,
1: and then wait for them to dry out before we could enjoy these nudie magazines. But when you're a kid, you're a boy, at least when I was growing up,
2: discovering nudie magazines,
1: Playboys and Hustlers was like finding the lost ark. It really was.
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When you're hot, you're hot, girl. 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Gojira. And The Offspring. 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
1: I vividly remember being a kid, maybe the age of 9 or 10 years old, and in the neighborhood where we lived, we had woods in the back, and there were bike paths, and my friends and I would go out and ride our bikes.
2: Sounds awesome.
1: One time, we happened upon a fire pit, right? Some teenage kids had gone out into the woods and had a fire pit and a party, and there was a bunch of beer cans.
2: They left adult magazines behind.
1: And there was adult magazines, yes.
2: I can see where that was headed.
1: And it was one of the most glorious.
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1: The only problem was they were frozen because it was like kind of late in the season, right? It was around winter time. It wasn't exactly winter, so we had to bring them home,
2: wait for them to thaw,
1: and then wait for them to dry out before we could enjoy these nudie magazines. But when you're a kid, you're a boy, at least when I was growing up,
2: this discovering happened for you, right.
1: nudie magazines, Playboys and Hustlers was like finding the lost ark. It really was.
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1: I vividly remember being a kid, maybe the age of 9 or 10 years old, and in the neighborhood where we lived, we had woods in the back, and there were bike paths, and my friends and I would go out and ride our bikes.
2: Sounds awesome.
1: One time, we happened upon a fire pit, right? Some teenage kids had gone out into the woods and had a fire pit and a party, and there was a bunch of beer cans.
2: They left adult magazines behind.
1: And there was adult magazines, yes.
2: I can see where that was headed.
1: And it was one of the most glorious.
2: Yes.
1: The only problem was they were frozen because it was like kind of late in the season, right? It was around winter time. It wasn't exactly winter, so we had to bring them home,
2: wait for them to thaw,
1: and then wait for them to dry out before we could enjoy these nudie magazines. But when you're a kid, you're a boy, at least when I was growing up,
2: this discovering for you, right.
1: nudie magazines, Playboys and Hustlers was like finding the lost ark. It really was.
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9: I'm meteorologist Paul Trombley with your updated forecast. Partly cloudy skies this afternoon with a high of 85. Winds out of the southeast, 5 to 10 miles per hour. Mainly clear tonight. Thunderstorms likely. Lows around 69. Sunshine mixed with clouds at times. Tomorrow, chance for storms. Daytime highs approaching 89. Upper 70s Thursday and Friday with thunderstorms likely Thursday. That's the latest weather on the X. Currently, it's 79 degrees.
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1: I vividly remember being a kid, maybe the age of 9 or 10 years old, and in the neighborhood where we lived, we had woods in the back, and there were bike paths, and my friends and I would go out and ride our bikes.
2: Sounds awesome.
1: One time, we happened upon a fire pit, right? Some teenage kids had gone out into the woods and had a fire pit and a party, and there was a bunch of beer cans.
2: They left adult magazines behind.
1: And there was adult magazines, yes.
2: I can see where that was headed.
1: And it was one of the most glorious.
2: Yes.
1: The only problem was they were frozen because it was like kind of late in the season, right? It was around wintertime. It wasn't exactly winter, so we had to bring them home,
2: wait for them to thaw,
1: and then wait for them to dry out before we could enjoy these nudie magazines. But when you're a kid, you're a boy, at least when I was growing up,
2: discovering nudie magazines,
1: Playboys and Hustlers was like finding the lost ark. It really was.
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1: 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Yeah. Lake Alley, Chippewa Falls, Eau Claire. 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

0: for good.
1: Hell yeah, man. Cage the Elephant doesn't get any of the love that they deserve sometimes, I think. That's like a multi-Grammy winning band, by the way. And maybe that's still the only song you know, which is unfortunate. It's 92.9 The X, Real Rock. Welcome to your drive home.

Incubus, I always say this, in the 2000s, that was your girlfriend's favorite band. She didn't mind when you put that on in the car, and secretly it was because she secretly was wishing and thinking about him, singer of Incubus, when she was making out with you. Okay, that's the truth, and you know it.

0: You're not broke, you're just financially rock bottom. Here at The X, we know your wallet is emptier than your soul. Rent's due, gas is offensive, and your bank account just sent you a thoughts and prayers notification. That's where we come in, and you don't have to sell a kidney. 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It's that easy. So keep it locked on The X, because being broke sucks. But missing all the best shows, that's just embarrassing.
1: I'm meteorologist Paul Trombley with your updated forecast. Thunderstorms likely tonight, otherwise mainly clear skies. Lows dip down to about 69, southeasterly winds 5 to 10 miles per hour. Sunshine mixed with clouds at times. Tomorrow, chance of thunderstorms. High temperatures reach up to 89. Partly cloudy skies tomorrow night, chance of thunderstorms. Lows dip down to about 61. That's the latest weather on the X. Right now, 81.
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Because the world needed another band that didn't tell you who they were and they wear masks. Novel. It's not novel anymore. Actually, for me, in fact, it takes away my attention to the music, which I think is supposed to be the point. It does the opposite effect for me nowadays. It's 92.9 The X.

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1: I vividly remember being a kid, maybe the age of 9 or 10 years old, and in the neighborhood where we lived, we had woods in the back, and there were bike paths, and my friends and I would go out and ride our bikes.
2: Sounds awesome.
1: One time, we happened upon a fire pit, right? Some teenage kids had gone out into the woods and had a fire pit and a party, and there was a bunch of beer cans.
2: They left adult magazines behind.
1: And there was adult magazines, yes.
2: I can see where that was headed.
1: And it was one of the most glorious.
2: Yes.
1: The only problem was they were frozen because it was like kind of late in the season, right? It was around wintertime. It wasn't exactly winter, so we had to bring them home,
2: wait for them to thaw,
1: and then wait for them to dry out before we could enjoy these nudie magazines. But when you're a kid, you're a boy, at least when I was growing up,
2: discovering nudie magazines,
1: Playboys and Hustlers was like finding the lost ark. It really was.
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Real Rock, 92.9 The X, the new Soundgarden music, you know, posthumous Soundgarden music. The late Chris Cornell did leave some recordings. The band is diligently working on that, and there's going to be another Soundgarden album imminent. Maybe this year still? Maybe early next year? I'm waiting for it. I'm a diehard man from the olden days, and like, the world's always a better place when you get new Chris Cornell voice, no matter how it has to come now, right?

Another week dragging through the mud, meetings that should have been emails, emails that should have never existed, and coworkers who somehow still can't figure out what reply all means. So yeah, you've earned this. Every Friday at 5 p.m., we crank up the volume and count down five tracks that actually matter. No fluff, no filler, no corporate gatekeeping. It's Friday Fives. New stuff that doesn't suck, classics that still hit hard, and maybe a wild card or two every Friday at 5 p.m. No rules, no mercy, because this ain't some polite little playlist. It's Friday Fives.

Real Rock 92.9 The X, man. So many things starting to stack up now, planning-wise. Plenty going on in the world. Here's a couple of them. One, official now, 715 Day, going to be coming back. Think about this. 715 Day going to be leading us into officially the weekend that is Rockfest 2, but just celebrating all things in the 715 with our friends at around the 715 and the Bruin Project. Plenty of food trucks, plenty of drinks, some live entertainment, a whole lot of great local vendors and stuff, just celebrating all things that are 715. Again, that's on July 15th, for those of you who don't understand what that was all about. Put that one in your calendar, and then we'll go to Rockfest.

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1: I vividly remember being a kid, maybe the age of 9 or 10 years old, and in the neighborhood where we lived, we had woods in the back, and there were bike paths, and my friends and I would go out and ride our bikes.
2: Sounds awesome.
1: One time, we happened upon a fire pit, right? Some teenage kids had gone out into the woods and had a fire pit and a party, and there was a bunch of beer cans.
2: They left adult magazines behind.
1: And there was adult magazines, yes.
2: I can see where that was headed.
1: And it was one of the most glorious.
2: Yes.
1: The only problem was they were frozen because it was like kind of late in the season, right? It was around winter time. It wasn't exactly winter, so we had to bring them home,
2: wait for them to thaw,
1: and then wait for them to dry out before we could enjoy these nudie magazines. But when you're a kid, you're a boy, at least when I was growing up,
2: discovering nudie magazines,
1: Playboys and Hustlers was like finding the lost ark. It really was.
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What's up, race fans? It's Doc. Join me tomorrow morning after 8 a.m. for another Doc's Race Report brought to you by County Materials in Eau Claire and Holman. And don't forget to download the app so you can take us everywhere you go.

miserable. Nonetheless, the rest of the forecast for the next outlook part of the month, things looking generally pretty decent. Can't complain. Not too bad. Not too bad at all. We just hope we get some weather like this, man, coming up. And of course, we are now counting down days, getting that much closer to, of course, Rockfest. Now that they just had Forest Fields out of the grounds and just huge numbers out there, which I kind of like to think that, like, you know, they awoke the spirits of the grounds, getting everything warmed up, and who knows, keep your eyes open. You might find some old remnants and maybe, like, you know, some change or a couple bucks or a phone or a joint on the ground still.

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1: I vividly remember being a kid, maybe the age of 9 or 10 years old, and in the neighborhood where we lived, we had woods in the back, and there were bike paths, and my friends and I would go out and ride our bikes.
2: Sounds awesome.
1: One time, we happened upon a fire pit, right? Some teenage kids had gone out into the woods and had a fire pit and a party, and there was a bunch of beer cans.
2: They left adult magazines behind.
1: And there was adult magazines, yes.

0: can see where that was headed.
1: And it was one of the most, glorious.
0: Yes.
1: The only problem was they were frozen because it was like kind of late in the season, right? It was around wintertime. It wasn't exactly winter, but so we had to bring them home,
0: wait for
1: them to thaw, and then wait for them to dry out before we could enjoy these nudie magazines. But when you're a kid, you're a boy, at least when I was growing up,
0: discovering nudie
1: magazines, Playboys and Hustlers was like finding the lost ark. It really was.
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That's one of four bands, really, on the X general playlist that all likes to wear masks. Three of which they don't like to. They don't really like to talk about who they are or their names. One of which is actually still pretty good. That's that one that you heard.

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12: I'm meteorologist Paul Trombley with your updated forecast. Thunderstorms likely tonight, otherwise mainly clear skies. Lows dip down to about 69. Southeasterly winds 5 to 10 miles per hour. Sunshine mixed with clouds at times. Tomorrow, chance of thunderstorms. High temperatures reach up to 89. Partly cloudy skies tomorrow night. Chance of thunderstorms. Lows dip down to about 61. That's the latest weather on the X. Right now, it's 82 degrees.
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We'll see you there. I've tried.

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1: I vividly remember being a kid, maybe the age of 9 or 10 years old, and in the neighborhood where we lived, we had woods in the back, and there were bike paths, and my friends and I would go out and ride our bikes.
2: Sounds awesome.
1: One time, we happened upon a fire pit, right? Some teenage kids had gone out into the woods and had a fire pit and a party, and there was a bunch of beer cans.
2: They left adult magazines behind.
1: And there was adult magazines, yes.
2: I can see where that was headed.
1: And it was one of the most glorious.
2: Yes.
1: The only problem was they were frozen because it was like kind of late in the season, right? It was around winter time. It wasn't exactly winter, so we had to bring them home,
2: wait for them to thaw,
1: and then wait for them to dry out before we could enjoy these nudie magazines. But when you're a kid, you're a boy, at least when I was growing up,
2: discovering nudie magazines,
1: Playboys and Hustlers was like finding the lost ark. It really was.
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Anybody else feel like throwing a Molotov cocktail somewhere at something when you hear the band Rise Against? I think that's the point, you know? When I see people protesting and doing stuff like that, I like to think that they got an earbud blasting stuff like Rise Against. Just saying F the man.

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8: 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Tripper hanging out with Thea, closing down on this Tuesday. Lou Brutus next. 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You know, of course, as we know, we're going to see Lou Brutus plenty when he joins us as your humble host out at Rockfest here coming up now in about a month, which is exciting. 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